musicians Jonathan Doyle and Connor Forsyth for Tuesday Night Jazz from 5 to 7. The Hilltop Tavern has a 9-ball pool tournament tomorrow beginning at 7:30 p.m. And the Uptown Pub will have open mic night with Sam Maynard from 9 to 11. Later in the week, there will be an emergency preparedness talk on disaster mental health this Thursday, August 20th, in the Humphrey Room of the Jefferson County Library from 10:30 a.m. to 12:30 p.m. This presentation will teach how the human body responds in extreme stress situations and how to prepare yourself before an emergency event happens. This presentation will also prepare you to help others after an emergency with an emphasis on personal and community strength and recovery. 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
1: 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The following is one of our story time segments that we present each week. I hope you enjoy it. I did it. I did it. I did it, Mommy. I did it.
2: You're just in time for a story.

Yes, my friends, it's time for the story time feature on the Midlife Crisis Dance Party. And this week's story time is a reminiscence. It is called Out on the Road to Wherever. Last week, I was reading a story about drug experimentation in the 1800s, and it reminded me of my own early drug experimentation with psychedelics in the 1960s. When I read that article, I recalled a funny LSD moment that I had almost forgotten about. This memory involves a very close friend of mine who was involved in drug dealing. Now, back then, in the late 1960s and early 1970s, almost everyone I knew was involved in some way with the exchange of marijuana or psychedelics for money. That didn't make everybody a dealer. It was more a situation where dope was both illegal and highly sought after. And if a friend or somebody you knew had some drugs and you wanted some, you would compensate them with a share from your stash. We weren't criminals. We were just a bunch of hippies trying to share the wealth and have fun and keep mind and body together. This particular friend I'm going to tell you about, however, was not much involved in sharing. He was dealing. He was trying to make some serious money. And so it was on one sunny day that he and I took LSD together, and then out of the blue, he said he needed to make a drive out to meet his supplier. Now, that was not my idea of a groovy acid trip, but I figured, what the hell? We are all one, you know? So I went for the ride. It turned out to be a really long ride. We drove out of Seattle, far into rural Snohomish County. Soon we were in the middle of nowhere on a dirt road surrounded by tall grass and trees. At a narrow clearing in the grass that marked a driveway, he stopped the car and he said, "You'll have to wait here, man. This guy is very paranoid. He doesn't like strangers." "Well, like, where am I supposed to wait?" I asked. "Like, right here, bro, on the road." So I got out and his car disappeared down the driveway in a cloud of dust. I remember feeling a little bit left out. I was not going to witness the big drug deal with all of its drama and intrigue. I was out in the boondocks while all the real adventure was happening without me. It was at that point, cue the Twilight Zone music, it was at that point that I was starting to feel a little bit weird. In fact, I was starting to feel a lot weird. I was coming up on the LSD very fast, and suddenly I felt very vulnerable. I was alone in the middle of God knows where, reliant on my friend coming back from what might be a very dangerous rendezvous. And just as I was realizing how alone and how nervous I was feeling, I saw a snake. Now, I don't like snakes. I know that my fear of snakes is irrational, but it feels primal. Scientists actually tell us that the fear of snakes is an evolutionary adaptation, so it is normal. But on that country road, on that day, coming up on acid, that snake scared the crap out of me. In fact, this snake was not the giant rising serpent of Kundalini that Jim Morrison saw during his legendary peyote dream in the desert. It was just a garter snake. But I remember backing away from it slowly as it slithered off. By then, I was in the grip of some sort of primordial agitation. Now, that snake may have been an hallucination or it may have been real. But in any case, at that moment, I had the sense that anything could happen and that whatever it was going to be weird and unprecedented and maybe bad. I looked around and I remember feeling that it was so, so very quiet. The tall grasses rustled in the breeze. The clouds in the sky scudded by at what seemed like 100 miles an hour. Yet for as quiet as it was, I could hear my own breath roaring in my ears. If in that instant creatures from outer space with enormous heads and gigantic eyes had appeared to me out of a purple light, I would have not been surprised. But instead,
I heard a sound in the distance. At first, I thought it was thunder or maybe the rumble of a distant cannon. But it was only my friend driving towards me, returning safe and sound from his rendezvous. I got in the car. I was stutter-bound. All I could say was, "I saw a snake." "Far out, bro." This story has a little twist. A few months later, my good friend's drug supplier was arrested. It turns out that he was not at all my stereotype of a hippie drug peddler. He was a guy from a well-to-do family. He had short hair. He wore sports coats and khaki chinos and blue button-down shirts and penny loafers. And he did not want to go to jail. So he made a deal with the prosecutor. His sentence would be shortened if he identified all of the dealers he sold to. And sure enough, my buddy's name was among those he gave up. Within months, my friend's house was raided, and copious quantities of illegal substances were found there. He was tried and convicted and went to jail. It occurs to me now that there but for fortune goes me. If I had accompanied my pal on this drug run and made myself known to the dealer, maybe I would have been sent to the Hoopscow too and my life would have changed forever. So it turns out that I was better off communing with the snake and waiting for the aliens rather than being where the action was.

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He said, I think my country got a little off track. Took him 25 years to welcome me back. But it's better than not coming back at all. Many a good man I saw fall. And even now, every time I dream, I hear the men and the monkeys in the jungle scream.

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Drive on.

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1: May I have your
0: attention? Thank you so much for your attention. This is Attention Please on KPTZ. I'm your host today. I am Taylor Clark, and I am joined today by Sophie DeGroot. Did I get that right?
4: You did.
0: Sophie DeGroot, who is with the she is the coordinator for the Noxious Weeds Program for Jefferson County. And and also apparently the only employee, no, the only full-time employee of the Noxious Weed Program in Jefferson County.
4: Yes.
0: And thank you so much for joining us. We're going to talk a little bit about noxious weeds. Wow, I've just I can't quite see you. We're going to talk about noxious weeds, and then we're going to take a visit to the noxious weed crew out on Cape George Road through the magic of radio. I went out and saw them on Thursday. So, noxious weeds mean that they're poisonous or going to kill us, right?
4: Sometimes, yeah.
0: Because that is true of
4: some, yes.
0: A poison and hemlock.
4: Correct, yeah. And many people do think that noxious weeds means toxic weeds.
0: Mm-hmm.
4: And that's not always the case. Noxious weeds are invasive, non-native plants that they might threaten human or animal health. They can threaten agricultural crops, local ecosystems, or wildlife habitats. So there's 140 listed noxious weeds in Washington State. Jefferson County has about 40 of those known infestations anyway. Mm-hmm. And so they, there's a lot of reasons that we might put something on the noxious weed list. And by we, they do that at the state level.
0: Well, it's just so that get myself. Oh, I see what I got. I had the wrong one. Okay, good. I came in too loud. So it's the state that determines, and who in the state? Is there a state noxious weeds program?
4: There's a state noxious weed board. Yeah, and they have representatives from, they have state districts. Mm-hmm. So our district is the Peninsula and the San Juans, I believe, and like Whatcom County area. And we are represented by someone on the state noxious weed control board. And they have the list that they manage. They meet, I believe, every other month, and anyone can attend those meetings online. And then the Jefferson County Noxious Weed Control Board is a regulatory board of five people. We have five weed districts here in Jefferson County. They are not the same as voting districts. They're kind of done differently. Our weed board looks at the state weed list, and we can make some changes to the weed list at the county level to say what is required for control and what is not. But we are pretty bound by the state laws. It's the Revised Code of Washington, Chapter 1610 and 1710, if anyone wants to dive further into the state laws around noxious weeds.
0: How do the members of both the state board and the county board, are those, how do they get chosen? Are they appointed or volunteers?
4: I don't know about the state weed board. I'm not totally sure. They might be appointed.
0: Yeah.
4: And for the county weed board, anyone can apply to represent their district. You need to fill out a little application through the weed board and get 10 signatures from people in your vote in your weed district, and then the board will vote, and then the BOCC will appoint you mm-hmm. to the noxious weed board. So right now we have three of our five seats represented. The fourth person is hopefully being appointed by the BOCC next week. So we have one seat that is open, and that is District 4. It's kind of a more difficult district to fill. It is predominantly the West End,
0: mm-hmm.
4: And people generally don't want to travel to come to join the weed board meetings. But it also is a funny little sliver of Jefferson County here in East Jeff, kind of west of 101 and around Discovery Bay, kind of to Lake Leland. So if anyone lives in that area, you do have to be involved in the primary production of agriculture. in some way. So maybe you have forest land, you harvest timber, or you could even have bees or chickens that you sell eggs. You can get in touch with us about
0: this
4: that.
0: This really grew out of an agricultural, more of an agricultural use. And so it had to do with maybe weeds which were present in fields and cows ate them and it was bad.
4: Yep. I believe Canada thistle was kind of the beginning of the noxious weed boards.
0: That one is noxious.
4: We are housed out of the WSU Extension office, and it is largely in part kind of an extension program. You know, we're trying to get education and the knowledge that many, many people have from years past of, and all the WSU research out to farmers. But, you know, in today's age, it is also home gardeners and foragers and, you know, people who want to fish, and it really affects everyone. Mm-hmm. So we do a lot across the county. We don't just work with farmers.
0: So the Noxious Weed Board meets, you said, every other month. And
4: correct.
0: And what kinds of things – do you attend this?
4: Is it, yes.
0: Because you're the director of the program, right?
4: Yes. Yeah, I do. I do attend. I make the agenda. Mm-hmm. We talk about everything. A big part of it is, you know, I'll provide a report of the work that we've done in the last 2 months. And that's everything from where we've been and what weeds we've tackled to the education and outreach and kind of by the numbers. How many people have we contacted and had interactions with? How many acres have we controlled and stuff like that? And then we go over the budget. And then, you know, there's always something interesting on the agenda, like, you know, trying to plan more outreach or trying to make educational videos or
0: do things like go to the fair and maybe have a talk at the library, that sort of thing, appear on the radio.
4: Yeah. Yeah. We'll go anywhere you want us. I do booths at the Jefferson County Farmers Market a few times a year. I was just at the county fair. I was partnered with the Master Gardeners, so we kind of shared a table there.
0: Wazoo Extension.
4: Correct.
0: Yeah. Where's the funding come from?
4: So the Jefferson County Noxious Weed Control Board is funded by a special assessment fee. And so every parcel in Jefferson County pays about $4 plus an additional 30 cents per acre. And that goes into a special fund for the Noxious Weed Control Board. And then we also seek out grants and, you know, we have contracts that fund specific works or work on public agencies' properties. And I will say we are in the process of raising the assessment. That assessment, the $4, was put in place a decade ago. Mm-hmm. And, you know, inflation and cost of living and all of that has really gone up. And so it's not as supportive as it was. So we are in the process of raising that to $5.50 per parcel. And sounds like a lot, but it's just tracking inflation.
0: I was going to put it in perspective. Mm-hmm. And so when I first heard about this, I just pictured there was, you know, a cast, you know, of maybe 10 people would be along the roadside clearing noxious weeds. It's not like that.
4: No, no.
0: It's a much smaller team.
4: You have
0: three, including yourself, three.
4: Yeah. So I'm the only year-round full-time person. And then last summer, my first year, this is my third year. My first year, it was just me the whole year. And then last year we hired a part-time seasonal. And this year we have two part-time seasonals, which has really made a big impact. And we hope to be able to maintain that level of staffing into the future.
0: Why don't we go out in the field and hear a little bit about what your team is doing.
4: Sounds great.
0: As I say, this was last Thursday and we were along Cape George Road. And I got together, and just full disclosure, one of your employees, Rachel, we share. She's also an employee at the radio station.
4: Yeah, we're both very grateful to have her.
0: Right. And I think as you listen, you will know why we are grateful to have her. Here we go.
5: Okay. The dog stays here.
6: Sweet sake.
5: All right. So you were starting to tell me that we're not going to drive someplace.
6: No, there's a bunch of tansy on the side of the road on Cape George, but it's in an incredibly sketchy location.
5: From a traffic standpoint.
6: Yes.
5: All right.
6: So we decided to not bring you there.
5: So hold that.
6: Put on your safety vest.
5: Put on my safety vest. Safety first.
6: That one's my favorite one, by the way, that you're wearing. So you should feel
5: all right.
6: Really special.
5: I feel really warm.
6: Welcome to our lives.
7: You're, yeah.
8: You're rocking the double vest.
6: Yeah, double vest is good. This is Alexa, by the way. She's my coworker.
7: Hi, Alexa. And you are?
6: I'm Rachel.
7: And you're part of the Noxious Weed team.
6: Okay. We are the Noxious Weed crew.
7: Okay.
6: Hi. And Sophie is our boss. Sophie is our fearless leader.
7: So we are at the, we are off the Cape George Road at
6: yes.
7: the, at the Larry Scott Trailhead. And you're going to have to show me what tansy is.
6: Yes. Well, we're not even treating tansy anymore. We've moved on to a different plant.
7: Oh, okay. Oh, the tansy, what was on the road.
6: Yeah.
7: Yeah.
6: We're going to be treating spotted knapweed, which, is... an aggressive plant. Alexa knows more about it.
8: I'm just going to watch you. I'm going to see what you have to say about
7: well,
8: it.
7: Well, Rachel is also a radio personality.
8: Yeah.
6: Yeah, I'm a professional at this, Alexa. Just stand back.
8: You are a professional. You're a theater kid. You've got that.
6: That's true. Okay, so spotted knapweed is a very aggressive plant. It can entirely take over an entire field. We actually saw a spot today down in Quilcene in which, like, a whole acre?
8: About an acre
6: was nothing but knapweed. So it can be a really big problem. It's allelopathic, which means it exudes a chemical from its root system that kills plants around it.
7: Oh, which is how, which is a success strategy.
6: It is a very successful strategy.
7: It sounds like an alien.
6: Well... I guess so.
7: Are they in fact these plants are alien to our ecosystem here,
6: yes,
7: right?
6: They are invasive species.
7: Okay.
6: I don't actually know how they came over here specifically. If you have any idea.
8: I'm not sure. I feel like most plants were, the theory is that they came in ship ballasts.
7: Oh.
8: Or that they were brought over perhaps for beauty. Mm-hmm. They look like bachelor buttons. Oh. And I did read that women used to put bachelor buttons, carry them to attract suitors.
7: Oh.
8: They're very pretty. Yeah. I'm not sure if this is this species, but could be.
6: Yeah. Anyway, so we're just going to go over to this spot. There's a lot on the roadside, and it's really important to treat invasive species on roadsides because... they're able to cast their seeds onto the road, which is picked up by cars.
7: And then they spread.
6: And then they spread along roadsides. So another really incredible survival strategy.
7: So one reason that your work is in orange vests.
6: Yes.
7: Standing on roadsides with cars whizzing past.
6: Yes.
7: Yeah.
6: So here's a really good example of one. This is kind of a larger one.
7: Oh, it is pretty, isn't it?
6: It is really pretty. It's got these purple flowers that look kind of like thistle flowers, and it's got a really long taproot. So right now what we are doing, since they are flowering, is we're going to dig them up and then put them in a trash bag and take them to the dump.
7: So is it important, you dug it up, you got most of the roots there, didn't you?
8: Yeah, you can see it's quite long, but the soil is so dry right now that it's pretty much impossible to get all of it.
6: But yeah, the idea is we're removing the plant from the ecosystem or removing its seed bank, or at least new seeds from entering the seed bank.
7: Yeah. Is that a little sprout of it there?
6: Yeah.
7: You just recognized it, didn't you?
8: Yeah. Well, it has a really distinctive leaf color.
7: It has kind of a sagey color, that pale
6: mm-hmm.
7: color.
6: And, you know, we spend hours with these plants.
7: Yeah.
6: So it's pretty
7: This is how you've been... This is how, oh, there's another one.
6: Yeah.
7: How I spent my summer vacation.
6: Yeah. There we go.
7: You're not wearing gloves.
6: I'm not. So you can see, like, this is the root fragment right there.
7: Yeah.
6: So, like, ideally... There we go.
7: You got it all the way down.
6: Yeah.
7: Like, comes out like a carrot.
6: It comes out like a carrot, exactly.
7: Alexa has...
6: She has wasted
7: no time. She's out there on the roadside.
6: Yeah, she's real efficient.
7: Yeah,
6: yeah. Yeah, and so here, I can show you...
7: So we've been doing this... We've been doing this 5 minutes. You've dug about 8 plants.
6: Yeah, probably getting close to 10 now with with how Alexa's moving.
8: It's like a treasure hunt.
7: Now, what about that guy right there? That's Scotch Broom, right?
6: Yes, that is Scotch Broom.
7: And that's not a good guy either. But he's not on your list.
8: No.
6: No.
8: Class C.
7: Class C?
8: Yeah.
7: So what class is... I'm sorry, which one are we digging now?
6: Knapweed.
7: Knapweed.
8: This is a class B weed, which is most of the weeds that we control. Class A means that it's really uncommon, and there is a chance for eradication. Class B means eradication is possible, but mostly we're just trying to keep the populations down.
7: And does Class C mean we're way behind? And,
8: class, yes, and, you got
7: and,
8: it.
7: And we are with Scotch Broom. It's
8: yes. Yeah. Yeah, it's so widespread that the amount of labor it would take to remove it would cost pretty much our entire budget. So.
7: Yeah, so you have to pick and choose the weeds you... Yeah.
6: Yeah. Yeah, should we keep going?
7: Do those classifications change from year to year?
8: They do, yeah. Usually they go from...
6: Wow, Taylor! You spotted one.
8: Spotted knapweed.
6: Have you thought about a career change? You could join our crew.
7: I don't know if I could work this hard. Oh, it's up in there too.
6: Yeah. This is kind of the deal, and you know, like this is a smaller spot, but you can see how it's like goes along the whole trail right here, and.
7: Yeah.
6: Since the Larry Scott is a trail with a lot of, like, foot traffic and a lot of bike traffic.
7: That's going to pick up the...
6: Yes. Yeah. So it is important to keep it clear of weeds, because weeds will travel.
7: Well, what's this guy over here with white? Is that Queen Anne's lace?
6: It is. It's also known as wild carrot.
7: Uh-huh. But this is the one that mimics something else, right?
6: It looks similar. Poison hemlock has some similarities, so it's... Yeah. Wild carrot, I think, can be foraged for various things. It's also invasive, but it's recommended to just know what you're looking at because it does have similarities to poison hemlock.
7: To poison hemlock, poison hemlock's on your list of things to get.
6: Yes, we treat poison hemlock a lot.
7: Yeah.
6: Especially in, like, the spring and early summer.
7: Your gloves are on again.
6: My gloves are on, yeah. I put them on.
7: Are you early enough that the seeds aren't coming out yet? I see it still has flowers on
6: it,
7: which maybe it hasn't set seed.
6: These ones haven't set seed yet. So the flower... Again, Alexa's more of a botany expert than I am, but the flower head will turn, hard and browned and will be full of seeds. And so you want to tend to treat things before they go to seed, because once they've gone to seed, treating them, digging them up, all that sort of thing.
7: It's just going to spread the seeds.
6: So our goal is always to, like, treat before they go to seed, and especially if we're spraying, to treat before things go to flower.
7: Yeah.
6: Just so we're protecting our pollinator species.
7: So some days it's not shovels. You have a spray thing you carry on your back.
6: Yeah. So we often walk the roads with herbicide packs and spot spray very specifically. Plants we see.
7: You're not just spraying them because nobody wants that.
6: No, we never, ever do that. We work super, super hard to reduce the amount of herbicide that we put into the landscape and to just be super responsible because we all care about the health of the land.
7: Yeah.
6: And taking care of weeds is a part of that.
7: Yeah.
6: Yeah. So we haven't been doing herbicide lately just because kind of the things that we've been wanting to prioritize have required digging, and also kind of the weather, like we don't want to spray when it is rainy or when it is too windy to reduce runoff.
7: And how many normally in a crew?
6: The noxious weed crew right now only has 3 people. So Alexa and I are both seasonal workers for the summer. Uh-huh. So Sophie is the only full-time permanent noxious weed employee of Jefferson County.
7: Wow.
6: Yeah.
7: She's got a Herculean task.
6: She truly does.
7: Okay, that'll be good to talk about tomorrow. Yeah. So she also comes out and pulls weeds with you.
6: Yeah.
7: She's not just sitting in the office.
6: No, she splits her time between the office and between field work.
7: Yeah. Mm-hmm.
6: Yeah.
7: Okay. Well, thank you. Nice to meet you.
6: This was fun.
7: Thanks for having me out. And this is going to be fun radio.
0: I think it was fun radio, wasn't it? We're back in the studio here. If you're just joining us, you're listening to Attention Please. We are talking about noxious weeds. My guest today is Sophie De Groot, who is the director, chair,
4: coordinator.
0: She is the noxious weeds coordinator for Jefferson County, and one of the field crew of three total for the county who are out there trying to control noxious weeds. Mm-hmm. So, yeah.
4: Yeah, it was really great to hear from Alexa and Rachel. I think they spoke to a lot of really important things that, you know, involve noxious weeds. And
0: yeah, I thought the part about the spraying was interesting. And before we went on, you were talking to me about what happens when you're going to spray. Do you want to?
4: Sure. Yeah. So many people are probably aware that our public works department does not use herbicide to control.
0: I was not aware.
4: Okay.
0: So we do not have a county that's spraying the hills.
4: WashDOT will. So that can happen within our county, but yeah, only on WashDOT roads. And yeah, they kind of focus on the 2 or 3 feet off the road to try to keep brush off. That's mm-hmm. where they're broad spectrum spraying. But yeah, when we spray, we do just spot spray, as they said. Typically, we know the weed that we're looking for. And mm-hmm. if we see other noxious weeds that are appropriate to spray, we will spray them. But we're out, we wear backpack sprayers, and we just spot spray the plants.
0: So there's not a lot of volume going on with this.
4: No, yeah, we don't go through that much herbicide in a year. And we do alert people before we spray. We send out mailers in a little postcard form, just letting people know we're going to be spraying adjacent to their property, and you know, this is the weed we're looking for, and this is why. And it gives people the opportunity to contact us and kind of opt out of mm-hmm. the spraying program. However, if you choose to do that, you are responsible for controlling the noxious weeds along your property. So we might give you a call and say, hey, we saw that plant flowering, and you got to go out and get it. And we're happy to work with people mm-hmm. to do that for sure. Yeah. If everyone did that, you know, our jobs would be a lot easier and we would have a lot less noxious weeds. But, you know, we are also, yeah, happy to be able to be out and steward the roads. The roads are actually a really special place. And our county is so beautiful. And there are really beautiful species that grow out there.
0: Well, as we were talking about the knapweed mm-hmm. and how it exudes poison from its roots that kill mm-hmm. things in the area, that's really one of the reasons that plant is on the list, I'm thinking.
4: Yeah, so it's alleliopathic, which many plants are. Even native plants can be that way. Mm-hmm. The fern, bracken fern is like that as well. So it's that happens with a lot of plants, but in spotted knapweed, it'll happen. And within just a few years, an area can just be covered in spotted knapweed. And so it is out competing the species.
0: Right. And so we then get into sort of an area of monoculture mm-hmm. and we don't, because I was out at the Dungeness trail system. Mm-hmm. There's and it's a new trail system, and it was recently, right. but a clear cut. Mm-hmm. But what was interesting to me is the variety of plants that you just saw mm-hmm. out. You know, there was ocean spray, there was Oregon grape, there was, yeah. Now I'm going to lose track, but there were just, if you just cast your eye over it, you mm-hmm. would see 10 different plants and all the different colors and textures that you get from that.
4: Yeah.
0: And it seems that knapweed is antithetical to that yeah. view. It's going to, now we're just going to see mm-hmm. knapweed.
4: Yep. And one interesting thing, while that was playing, you said that you could offline, you said that you could see the spotted knapweed because everything else was dead. And so it's interesting to think about how noxious weeds like poison hemlock, it will go really, really early in the year before our native species have started to pop mm-hmm. their heads up.
0: Right.
4: So it's getting a hold. And then other plants like knapweed, once things have started to die off, the knapweed, it doesn't need a lot of water and it continues to thrive. So it's still in bloom and putting out seeds.
0: Interesting. It was all alone in some dead grass. Mm-hmm. Yeah.
4: Yeah. So these noxious weeds, because they're not native to this area, they have, you know, kind of superpowers that allow them to thrive when our native plants can't.
0: Yeah.
4: And that gives them a grip, on our land. Yeah, there's a lot of reasons that we want to control noxious weeds, but typically they are really aggressive species that
0: aggressive can just take over. Aggressive and invasive, mm-hmm. right. And so if we want to continue to look at our roadsides and see salal and
4: fern, sword fern and Oregon grape and
0: all the different things that we see in a forest understory.
4: Yeah.
0: We need to make sure that we don't have knapweed in the mix.
4: Yep. Yeah, and the discussion about the Scotch broom is interesting. That Alexa was totally right. It would take all of our money each year to control Scotch broom, and the seed bank is a really important aspect of weed control. Scotch broom seeds can be active in the ground or viable in the ground for 50 to 90 years. So not only is it this year it would take all of our funding, but we would have to have a program that could handle
0: over and over again for almost
4: 100 years. And so people think, oh, you came and you sprayed my roadside or you helped me deal with this and it's back next year, but we got rid of it. But you have to think about the seed bank. So it is a really long-term control game that we're playing, and often like poison hemlock seeds are maybe 5, maybe even 10 years for the really strong ones. So we have to go back and visit a site every single year, probably multiple times a year for many years to be able to eradicate
0: something.
4: Presumably
0: you keep track of what you do in different areas, so then you know what.
4: Yep.
0: Okay.
4: Yeah, we have a GIS map that we share with the WSDA, the Washington State Department of Agriculture, and all the other counties. So we can share data amongst counties really well to understand the distribution of plants, not only in our county, but across our state.
0: This is had much like the taproot of the knapweed. This goes deep.
4: Yes. Yeah. Yeah. And I just want to say that, we do a lot of work. Our work is on public properties. So we have contracts with the city of Port Townsend and the roads, the Public Works Department and the PUD and state parks. But ultimately, it is up to a property owner to control noxious weeds on their property. And we can help you do that. We don't do the work ourselves, but we have the education. We have some tools to help. And we do have a list of businesses on our website that can do that work for you. And so one tool we have at our office is called a weed wrench. And it's a big wrench that kind of grabs onto the bottom of a woody plant and gives you all this leverage to pull those really deep roots out of the ground. So if you're interested in getting a weed wrench to control
0: broom or holly. To loan.
4: Yes, for free. Yeah, out of the WSU Extension office. Spurge laurel, even blackberry, it can work. But with things like poison hemlock, which have hollow stems, it won't work. So it kind of has to be those woodier species. And we're working on increasing the rentals that we have, the free rentals that we have. In the future, we may have ways of applying herbicide and trying to start to work with landowners to just be able to provide the full scope of tools that they may need in integrated pest management. We don't just try one way of controlling a weed. We are using every single type of control. There's four main types of control, and we might have to utilize all four of those to really
0: mechanical control is pulling or mowing
4: or cutting things. Cultural control is the use of changing the environment. So maybe you bring in goats or pigs to eat something, or maybe you plant to add shade, or you clear trees to provide sun. You change the environment into something. Maybe you change the pH of your soil so that the plant doesn't like it as much. Biological control is the use of bringing in insects that have been brought from from that plant's native range, and they do extensive research before releasing them, and then chemical control is the last kind.
0: I knew this would happen. We have about 30 seconds left. Do you have a take-home message that you would like to?
4: Prevention is key. If you're buying mulch or soil, compost, gravel, try to find out if it has noxious weeds in it before you bring it to your property. And I'm always happy to talk more to folks if they want to reach out. My information is on the county website under Noxious Weed Control Board.
0: Sophie DeGroote, thanks so much for joining us on Attention Please. This is it's an interesting topic, and I hope you enjoyed our visit to the
4: Always.
0: Field. Yeah. Okay. And thanks again for joining us.
4: Yeah. Thanks for having me.

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You're listening to KPTZ, and this is On Track. I'm Tate, your host. This is a show that features musical artists in KPTZ's performance studio. This episode's guest is Jonas Myers. Jonas is a local musician who performs with many groups and also does solo work. He brought his keyboard to the KPTZ studio and played a wide range of original songs. We talked about making a living as a musician in Port Townsend, Jonas's singing, and some of his current musical projects. This is On Track with Jonas Myers.

0: That's Jonas Myers here in the KPTC studio. Thanks for being here, Jonas.
1: Thanks for having me, Tate. Good to see you.
0: Yeah, thanks for coming down to the studio. And, you know, it's great to have a local celebrity such as yourself.
1: Your words, here. Not mine.
0: Yeah, no, that he didn't tell me to say that. But it's just great to have, like, I feel like I see your name. You're always playing everywhere. And it's awesome that you had the time to come down here today. So thanks.
1: Thank you. Yeah, it's a pleasure. I've been looking forward to this.
0: Yeah. Well, I feel like you're a very versatile musician, like definitely hearing a lot of jazz influence. And what was that song called? What was that one?
1: Yeah, that's a tune of mine called Point Reyes, named after the National Seashore in Northern California.
0: Yeah.
1: Yeah.
0: is that something, did you write it down there? Or like,
1: no, yeah. It's part of a larger project of writing music inspired by my travels around the West Coast, especially travels by bicycle. Oh. And so usually what happens is I'll be messing around with some kind of, coming up with some pattern on the piano, chord progression and melody, and it starts reminding me of something or like a feeling. And I was like, you know, this kind of feels like how it felt to ride my bike during the golden hour, like at Point Reyes all by myself. I had the roads totally to myself. Found like the best stealth camp spot of my life, and it was a very glorious moment. So I was like, yeah, that feels right. So kind of matching a musical idea to a memory.
0: That's cool. Yeah. And so you're a big biker. Is that I read a little bit about that. It was a several month long trip around the West Coast. Is that right?
1: Or? Yeah, I'd been living in Seattle, playing a lot of gigs, and quit everything and hit the road. I'd just gotten into bike touring. I'd done a couple of trips with my brother, and every time we came to the end of the journey, I was like, I think I could just keep going, you know, like this is such a great way to live. So I had this experiment in mind to just like do an open-ended trip. And so I sold my car, got rid of my apartment, and, you know, set out. And it ended up being, yeah, about 5 months of riding. And I got as far as like LA, basically. So, you know, which is actually kind of slow. If you're like, people do the whole, they could cross the whole country in a couple months if they're determined. Yeah. But I was like stopping in towns for like 2 weeks and making friends and then moving on, you know.
0: Cool.
1: Yeah.
0: That's awesome. Yeah. I can feel the positive energy in that tune.
1: For sure. Yeah. And definitely some jazz influence as you pointed out. Yeah.
0: Yeah. So is there any sort of theme or unifying stuff? Like, is there something bringing them together?
1: Well, you mentioned versatility, and yeah. I think if there is a theme, it's like different musical identities. And yeah. Maybe they're not unified, you know, but cool. I was going to do at least one more from this kind of suite of original tunes that's, you know, about landscapes of the Pacific Northwest. I have a project that I call Cascadians, which is different musicians, you know, getting together to play my tunes that I write. Yeah, mostly instrumentals, kind of inspired by the Cascadian landscape. But then I have these other musical hats that I wear, and so I also have some singer-songwriter stuff for you, and a couple of songs that are maybe a little more on the silly side and a couple more on the serious side. So, I don't, you know, just a range.
0: Everything.
1: Yeah.
0: Cool. Yeah, showing off. Showing off your talents or your range.
1: That's, again, your words, not mine.
0: Yeah, no, I'm really, yeah.
1: Hope I'm not showing
0: speaking
1: off.
0: Yeah. No, it sounds great.
1: Thank you.
0: Yeah, so love to hear the next one if you want.
1: Yeah, I'll do another. This is another California tune, actually, also kind of based on those memories of those travels. And one of the coolest chapters of my bike journey was spending basically, I think it was 6 days with the Klamath River, from riding from the high desert of Southern Oregon all the way to the, you know, the Redwood Coast of Northern California. And so, and that river since my journey has been largely undammed.
0: Yeah.
1: It's flowing free again, which is really wonderful news. So this is a tune called The Klamath.

0: I pictured you like rolling down the river or something. And there are a couple of shifts in there.
1: Yeah.
0: Like, is there a story behind the shifts, like a change in landscape? Or something?
1: Sure.
0: Maybe not that literal. I don't know.
1: I guess I tend not to think about it that literally.
0: Yeah.
1: There is like one part that I think of as kind of to me sounding like a river suddenly flowing free, which is that, right?
0: Yeah.
1: It's like picking up momentum and kind of, you know, the last, you know, push to the ocean or something. I don't know. But that's an exception, I would say, in terms of I usually don't have a literal connection in my mind between the course of the music and like an image or a turn in the story or something. When I write lyrics, I certainly do think very much in terms of story, but with the instrumental stuff, I think it's more of an impressionistic approach.
0: Yeah. Is this sort of a new exploration into this impressionistic work, or is it something that you've been doing for a little bit?
1: I would say both. Yeah. It's like sometimes I look back and I'm like, oh, this tune I wrote 12 years ago is actually part of this project that's very much happening right now, and I didn't realize it at the time. You know, how could I have? You know, but yeah. So I think it's I love so many kinds of music, and I love to create so many different kinds of music, and so I'm just kind of like picking up the pieces and being like, what fits together.
0: Right.
1: So I would say this project has some momentum right now. I'm like hoping to do some recording later this year with some other musicians on this Cascadians project. But but it's, you know, some of the tunes are newer, and the concept is always solidifying, but hopefully not getting too solid. 'Cause again, I don't, you know, I want you to be able to find your

0: own story in the tune, you know? I don't want to impose my thinking on the listener.
1: Yeah, it seems like, yeah, it's you create something and then it may fit into a different project, kind of. And
0: yeah.
1: That's cool. It's yeah. open. Yeah.
0: Yeah, definitely. I feel like I'm always still figuring out how these things fit together. Yeah.
1: Well, that's the story.
0: Yeah. Yeah.
1: So you mentioned kind of collaborating with other musicians.
0: Yeah. Yeah. Which has been just amazing. Yeah. When I moved here, I didn't know what music was going to look like in my life. You know, I was playing a lot of jazz piano in Seattle, especially before COVID. And I've been living in Port Townsend for 3 years now. And I figured I'd meet some really good musicians, but I didn't know if I wanted to do it for work or what. Mm-hmm. And it just kind of happened. I think I've been really pleasantly surprised by the number of opportunities to play, the variety of opportunities, the level of the musicianship here in town, the kind of excitement around music that the community has. I'll say this, like, the level of enthusiasm, whether that's expressed in just numbers of people showing up or their response, you know, their verbal response to the music or the tips that they give, like, it way exceeds what I was getting in Seattle. So I don't know if that's just me, if I fit better here, or if that's the community or both.
1: Yeah.
0: But it's been a really healthy place for me to be a musician, I would say.
1: Yeah, that's awesome. And I know you have a couple residencies and kind of standing gigs at couple of places right
0: yeah.
1: now.
0: Yeah. So I play every Friday night at the Bishop downtown. That's a solo gig. We call it like Piano Bar Friday. And so it's the piano bar format. It's like pretty much all covers. I occasionally will do an original.
1: Yeah.
0: And I take requests, you know. And nice. And there's a lot of regulars who show up week after week, which is awesome. And usually some new faces too. And so, yeah, that's been going on for like a year and a half. And then also, this year, I've been the artist in residence at Cellar Cat, which is a jazz club in Kingston that opened a couple years ago.
1: Yeah, I've seen that place.
0: Yeah.
1: I haven't made it in there yet, but
0: I'm going down later today. Yeah, yeah. I saw it. Now I'm at Cellar Cat. I think it's like 3 times a month for the rest of the year, pretty much.
1: Yeah.
0: And so I've got a trio that plays once a month with Connor Forsyth and Sammy J. Watson. Sammy's a drummer. Connor plays bass and piano like me, and so we both switch off, you know. And then I'll have another trio gig like the one tonight, kind of a rotating crew. And I try to do an even split between musicians from the peninsula that I invite, or musicians from the Seattle side or up from Tacoma, you know.
1: Right.
0: So it's a little easier because it's right there by the ferry to draw from around the region. So I could tell my friends, oh, park in Edmonds, walk on the boat, and come play, you know, for a couple hours in this really nice little room where people listen, and it's a treat. And there's all kinds, you know, I love playing at Finn River and Vintage and Port Townsend Vineyards, and sometimes get out to PA or Squim or down to the Quilcene Lantern or Bremerton. I thought that I was going to have to go to Seattle more often than I actually do. You know, when I moved here, I was like, well, I'll, you know, maybe go once a month and play a gig. And I think I went 2 years without doing a gig in Seattle. So,
1: well, that just speaks to all the different opportunities you have here.
0: Yeah.
1: And so you're a musician, like that's your job, right? You're, that's how you pay the bills.
0: It is. It is. Yeah. And, I do some teaching as well, some, you know, one-on-one lessons, music lessons.
1: Mm-hmm.
0: So that's a part of the picture. And sometimes get hired for recording sessions. I love doing session work right here across the way at Rain Shadow. That happens from time to time. Or get hired to rehearse with people if they're working on something, you know. And so there's a lot of variety, and that's, that keeps me happy.
1: That's cool. And I bet it's pretty important to have like that regular gig at Kingston or at the Bishop too. Like that probably affords you a nice bit of flexibility.
0: For sure.
1: Yeah.
0: Can't overstate how crucial that is to have those regular gigs, both from a money perspective, from a kind of keeping in touch with fans and friends' perspective. And then also just musically, it's such good practice to just perform week after week after week. And some days you really feel like doing it, some days you really don't. And, you know, to just kind of keep the energy up as best you can and show up wholeheartedly. And
1: yeah,
0: it's been a big blessing in my life for sure to have those regular gigs.
1: That's sweet. I feel like, I mean, a lot of musicians have that same quality, at least that I've talked to here so far. They're like, they just go and play. And it's impressive. I wish I had the stamina, but I mean, it seems like it's also an invigorating and energizing
0: thing. For sure. Yeah. You're really lucky if you discover the thing that you can do over and over and over again and want to continue to do. Right. And I recognize that not everyone finds that, or it takes a long time to find it, you know? Mm-hmm. Often I think it's the thing that's like been with you all along and it's kind of staring you in the face. Yeah, I went to grad school for creative writing and I write some fiction here and there. And that, as much as I love reading and writing, I don't have the eternal flame of just wanting to do that every day. And like music has just been there the whole time. It's like, yeah, what do you want to do? Let's jam. Like, of course, that's the most fun thing I know how to do. Why wouldn't I do that every day?
1: Yeah.
0: You know? So yeah, I feel really fortunate to have found something like that.
1: Yeah, well, we feel fortunate to have you here and sharing that with us today.
0: Thanks.
1: Yeah, so what's up next for your music, Cody?
0: In terms of this session or in terms of what's next in my life?
1: Oh, wow, well, interpret it how you want to.
0: I'm looking forward to a busy summer, a lot of gigs coming up. The regular ones we talked about. I've got a fun one over in Everett at this farm in August. That'll be a lot of fun. Just summer's a great season for playing outdoors, you know, and people are in a good mood, and and just hoping to continue to, you know, meet new people and build more kind of collaboration networks and stuff. So mm-hmm. Yeah,
1: sweet. Yeah, well, it's great time of year to be outside
0: it
1: and
0: is.
1: Play music.
0: It is. Yeah.
1: Yeah. We want to play another tune?
0: Gladly. Yeah. It's like we've been talking about how it's a wonderful time of year. It's so sunny. So I'm going to play, you know, a depressing song about the winter now.
1: Oh, yeah. Yeah. That makes sense.
0: Preface this tune that's like, sometimes I play this tune and, you know, afterwards people are like, are you okay? And I was like, it's from a previous time of my life. You know, like I still like playing it. But anyway, this tune is called February.

0: That's nice.
1: Thank you.
0: Feeling, like, making me a little bit sad.
1: I warned you. Yeah. Yeah. I like sad songs. I always have. I don't know.
0: Yeah.
1: It's like when I do the dishes late at night before bed, you know, I put on a playlist. It's called my evening wind down playlist. It's pretty much all sad songs.
0: Yeah.
1: So I don't know. It's kind of a melancholy space that music can take you to in a really nice way.
0: Yeah. Do you find that, like, you get into that space at certain times in your life, or is that always something that you listen to and perform or think about?
1: As a writer,
0: yeah,
1: it's rare for me to be there.
0: Yeah.
1: I'm generally a pretty positive, upbeat guy. But I have had periods of depression and loneliness, you know, for sure. And this kind of comes out of a period, you know, post breakup when I had just moved to a new place and, like, yeah, I was just kind of feeling like, what am I doing here? You know, and
0: yeah.
1: Thankfully I'm really not in that headspace these days. Yeah, I'm married and, like, got a great community and, you know. But yeah, so, you know, it can be a very fruitful space for songwriting, you know, and so I know I mentioned before that I like to write fiction. So sometimes I'll try to visit that headspace anyway, even if it's not really how I'm feeling in that moment. And you know, I mean, my life is better than it was in that moment, but there's still hard stuff all the time, of course, you know, and not that that's the only thing you can write about either. I love writing happy songs. I'll play you one or two of them in a little bit, you know? but yeah, no, there's something particular about that. But in terms of just listening, like, I pretty much am always up for listening to sad music, melancholy music, like, yeah, any day.
0: Yeah. No, it's interesting. I mean, I feel like sometimes I listen to a song and it brings me back to, like, a certain spot where I heard it or was feeling something. So I can only imagine doing that with the song that you wrote.
1: Yeah.
0: In, like, a different phase of your life.
1: Yeah.
0: Yeah.
1: Yeah. I like to perform with my eyes closed for that reason, because, you know, I go straight back to, like, the room I was renting, you know, when I wrote that song, or when I should say when I started writing it, because it was, I kind of came back to it, you know, later and finished it. But yeah.
0: Yeah. So, like, you've showed off, like, at least a couple different, like, because you've got this diverse interest of the genre and music. Did the different genres correspond to, like, I mean, maybe this is too exact again, but, like, do they correspond to, like, certain states of mind or, like...
1: Interesting.
0: I don't know. I mean, like, do you express yourself in some ways, like, with this more singer-songwriter stuff versus, like, the instrumental? Like, are there differences in how that, like, comes out in
1: music? Yeah, definitely. I feel like it's these different, like, pockets of my personality or my identity or my history, and, like, you know, my background musically, where things really clicked for me and took off, was when I started taking jazz piano lessons as a kid. And then I was in jazz band in middle school and high school, and some really excellent jazz programs in the public schools in Seattle. And so that was this kind of, you know, world where a lot of this got formed. But it was also, you know, I think that was a track that maybe, like, if you were really thriving, kind of pointed you towards whatever, Juilliard or, you know, the New School or Eastman or so, you know, one of these prestigious kind of music schools where you could continue to study jazz and have a, you know, a kind of an institutionally approved career as a musician. Mm-hmm. And that's not what happened for me. I didn't, you know, I didn't think I wanted to be a professional musician, and I went to a liberal arts college and studied English and creative writing and was a math minor and just kind of got to, you know, explore different interests. And I was playing in bands with a bunch of friends, and that's where I started playing more bass and singing. And I, you know, I think that was the right move for me.
0: Yeah.
1: Based on what I know myself, just like a generalist with a lot of interests, you know? So, but then when I was gigging a lot in Seattle, like, I was kind of, again, like, maybe specializing in jazz, maybe by necessity or maybe just because I thought I should, but it took a while for me to realize that, like, that wasn't exactly where I fit, you know. And jazz, I love jazz, and the history of the music, you know, is so amazing, and I still listen to a lot of jazz to this day, but you know, certain strains within the current culture of jazz can be very competitive, mm-hmm. very male dominated, very show offy, you know, without pointing fingers. and you know, so I out here I feel like there's less pressure to kind of be one way, and so, you know, I like to just learn different music from different people and see what there is, just kind of stay curious, you know.
0: Yeah, I was you basically answered the question I was going to ask. What it seems like being out here in this community enables you to do more stuff versus specializing in that.
1: Yeah. And you know, there's trade-offs. I mean, there's just a sheer number of really excellent musicians in Seattle that, you know, probably more than the total population of Port Townsend, right? So, like, you're not going to find that same kind of intensity, which can be wonderful and also really taxing.
0: Yeah.
1: But, yeah, for me, the trade-off has been really worth it because there is a very robust music community and there's a lot of just kind of like, hey, good music is good music, you know?
0: Right.
1: We're going to go out to hear whatever it is if it's fun and the vibe is good, you know?
0: Yeah, there's a lot of that here. It's really lucky to be here, I feel like.
1: Yeah.
0: Yeah.
1: It's not your average 10,000 person town, I think it's safe to say.
0: Yeah, and I mean the whole community, the whole area.
1: I don't want to exclude, right, because it's the region. It's really the region. Yeah.
0: The, you know, the place in Kingston, the Lantern, there's all these places that come together to make make it special here.
1: Absolutely.
0: Yeah.
1: Yeah. Well, let's see. You ready for another tune?
0: Yeah.
1: All right. Maybe I'll I'm going to change up my order here a little bit. See, that's the part of being a musician, especially an improvising musician. You got to just go with the flow and see what's happening. So I think I'd like to do a song. For a while earlier this year, I set a challenge for myself to write a song a week and perform it at the Bishop, you know, my piano bar gig. And so I was just kind of trying to come up with any idea I could. And I had just been in a rehearsal where, you know, we played like the Alabama waltz, and I was like, well, there's a Tennessee waltz and the Alabama waltz, and like, I think we need a Washington waltz. I'm guessing there isn't one. I didn't bother to look, but now there is one. Okay. So this is the Washington waltz.

0: That's great.
1: Thank you.
0: So, gonna ask you where have you lived in Washington, but heard that one.
1: Well, see, that's an example of some fiction because I never lived in Vancouver.
0: Oh, okay.
1: And you know, Washingtonians will know that I meant Vancouver, Washington, right. Of course. But I have lived in Walla Walla, so I've lived in Walla Walla, Seattle, Port Townsend, and I did have a couple of years in Corvallis. I was in Oregon for 2 years, so. But basically, Washington. I'm a Washington man. Yeah. There's truth in the lyrics, even if it's not literal truth.
0: Yeah. No, that I enjoyed hearing kind of a different vocal, like just hearing the different ways that you sing is cool. I was curious if you had any inspirations or like where that came in your just singing in general in your musical journey, because you mentioned kind of started with jazz.
1: For sure.
0: Like how have the vocals kind of played into your music?
1: Yeah. Thanks for asking about that, because that's a different side of it for me. Like the piano, you know, is something I've kind of felt confident with since I was pretty young. And vocals I definitely did not feel confident with until pretty recent. I mean, I'm still gaining confidence with the singing, you know, and I definitely was singing as a kid, just hanging out at home, singing with my family, singing with my dad, my siblings, and we were all, you know, my siblings and I were all always kind of making up new bands that we were in, you know, and played one gig in the living room, you know. And my dad's very musical, and I did kind of start playing gigs with him when I was 12 or 13 in the neighborhood, like we'd play at a cafe.
0: Oh, wow.
1: He was very enterprising, you know, he'd kind of just go befriend the owner and be like, hey, so could we play here? Like, sure, why not?
0: What were you playing piano in those? Or?
1: Well, I was playing bass actually a lot of the time, because that was, you know, a lot of the places didn't have pianos and I didn't have a keyboard at the time. So I had started playing bass in sixth grade. I had an upright bass at home. So I was playing that a lot with my dad in these bands and singing a little bit, you know, but it was never the focus. I never took vocal lessons. And I kind of set it aside and just, you know, I would sing harmonies in bands here and there. But it was actually like around the same time that I did that big bike trip that I kind of tapped into this feeling that I had, like, I want to sing. I want to be a singer. I want to be a front man of a band or whatever, and kind of unapologetically just like be out there belting it out, you know. So it took a while just to realize that that's even what I wanted. And then to kind of start doing that. And, you know, to be like, I feel confident with the piano part, but like, ooh, man, you know, I keep hearing myself kind of singing out of tune, or why did I pronounce that word so weirdly, you know, or like, it's really challenging, you know? And I just kind of had to grit through that, you know, like I've heard comedians talk about like, you have to bomb a lot, you know, as a comic, like you're just like, oh, the room's not laughing. I definitely had to bomb a lot as a singer. And like, just in the last couple of years, oh man, it's my favorite thing. After a gig, someone will come up and be like, hey, I really like your voice. Like, they don't even mention the piano. I'm like, yes, awesome. You know, so like when I get that, that's just, I feel so good, because it's been, like almost a decade of kind of singing, and I feel like I'm finally starting to hit my stride a little bit, you know?
0: That's awesome. I mean, it's a progression and a process, but it sounds
1: never
0: great
1: ends.
0: Now.
1: Oh, thank you. Thanks.
0: You can't really hide with your voice, like you were saying. Like the piano, I mean, it makes a sound when you touch it, but it's not. I don't know.
1: Totally.
0: Do you think about them like differently?
1: Absolutely. Yeah. I think you nailed it. Your voice is like you. It's your identity. It's your way of being in the world and being known to other people. And so there's this kind of like, if I mess up singing, that's me that messed up or something, right? It's like, I don't know. It's like with the piano, I always think of like, you see like someone playing tennis and they miss a shot and they start looking at their racket, like trying to find the hole in it or something. It's like, what's wrong with this thing? You know, it's like this piano, it's a little stiff today. The keys are a little sticky, you know, like, I can blame it on the axe, you know,
0: you can blame the microphone or something on your voice.
1: I guess. not the same. Yeah. It feels very naked to sing. Yeah. For sure.
0: What is it? Is your next song? Is it a singing one or is it a?
1: Yeah. So let's see. I guess I have like, we probably have like time for like two more, maybe, or one more.
0: Whatever you want to do.
1: Okay.
0: Yeah.
1: I have another couple vocal songs. I think I know the one I want to do. Yeah.
0: Okay. Yeah. I think probably one more would be
1: one more.
0: Awesome.
1: Okay. All right.
0: Yeah.
1: Yeah. So this is a song. I actually recorded this song last year at my buddy's studio in Brooklyn. And it will be coming out at some point, and I don't have a date, but keep an eye out for an upcoming release. Yeah, this is a song that kind of came from an evening. I was hanging out with my wife. We were just kind of joking around and thinking about these songs that like are kind of meta, you know, like they're about themselves. They're about the process maybe of writing the song. So like a couple examples would be like, you know, you can tell everybody this is your song, right? Elton John. Or there's like, we were alone and I was singing this song for you, Leon Russell. Russell. Yeah, yeah. Like, I love those songs, right? But they have these kind of tropes to them. Like, it's like, well, I may not be the perfect lover, but I wrote you this song. You know, I hope you like it. So I was like, hey, maybe I want to write me one of those. You know, so we were just kind of laughing about that and came up with this idea that I ended up running with. And so it's called This Is That Song. I'm going to start that one more time. Here we go.

0: You may have noticed the little Debussy reference.
1: I did hear something, yeah.
0: That came out of like hanging out in the studio and like, we're like, what if we did something different that time instead of it goes like this, la la la la, right? And I just kind of started playing that. My friend was like, that could work, you know?
1: Yeah. Is that like straight up from one of
0: yeah, songs? It's a passage from the arabesques, I think the second arabesque in this pair that's kind of famous.
1: Yeah.
0: I guess, well, that's a modified. I had to do that to like get it back to the chord progression of the song. But yeah.
1: Should have said this earlier, but we're here with Jonas Myers, and it's been great having you in the studio so far. And, you know, I think I wish that we had time for one more, but I'd love to just kind of hear about what's coming up next. If you have any gigs or like cool things you want to plug.
0: Sure. Yeah.
1: This summer in Port Townsend or the surrounding areas. What should we keep an eye out for?
0: Yeah. Well, I guess I'll say that, I try to keep all this information updated. Operative word try on my website, which is jonasmyers.com. And sometimes people misspell Myers, but it's M-Y-E-R-S. And so I'm thinking, let's see, I've got, I also do twice a month down at the old alcohol plant in Port Hadlock. We do a jazz trio for brunch on the first and third Sundays. It's going through the whole year.
1: Cool.
0: Let's see. The trio that I have with Connor Forsyth and Sammy Watson, we just call ourselves Myers, Watson, Forsyth. We do every second Saturday at Cellar Cat in Kingston. And I'm trying to think, what else?
1: That's a good amount of stuff.
0: Yeah, check out the website. You can get in touch with me that way. There's like a link to send me an email if you want to be on my email list. There's links to some of my writing that I've put up on Substack. And I'd just love to hear from people. One thing I like about being like a small town musician is I can get to know the people who come and hear me play a little bit. And, you know, it's a manageable kind of scale, you know. So always lots of exciting things coming up, more things getting added to the calendar all the time.
1: Busy man.
0: You could say so.
1: thanks a lot, Jonas, for coming in today, and we look forward to seeing your shows in the future, but appreciate you taking the time to share with me and KPTC.
0: It's been so much fun. Thanks, Tate. Yeah, you guys are doing great work here. I love this project. I'm happy to be a part of it.
1: Thanks. On Track is a KPTC production. Shows are recorded at KPTZ in Fort Worden from the volunteer-built performance studio. Episodes produced by Luke Anderson and Tate Munich. Engineering by Luke Anderson.

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The artwork for that song shows a bunch of friends standing along a ridge watching fireworks explode above them in the night sky. And there's something about the tone of that song that just feels like that. From the West Coast, that was Heisla Jamaican rapper and musician Boslin with Killers. And it captures the essence of what he does best. It's nostalgic and familiar, but somehow fresh and new at the same time. I'm Jared Martineau. This is Reclaimed, your home for Indigenous music here on CBC. And we're going to traverse those territories today. I've got a mix of nostalgic classics and fresh sounds for you, including music from Robbie Robertson, Wolf Saga, and the Garifuna Collective coming up. So stay with me. But first is a very fun collab between two artists that both love to channel the magic of bygone eras, lo-fi sound recording techniques, and buzzed-out vintage vibes. I believe this is the first time they've done that together on a record, and the results are just blissful. Here's Toro y Moi and Unknown Mortal Orchestra with The Medium.

a fantastic native band from the Southwest. That was Wavelength with Kakashi. They're a high-energy band that came up in the Four Corners, the stunning lands where Arizona, Utah, Colorado, and New Mexico meet. And Wavelength doesn't just rep that meeting point of places, they also bring together multiple nations. They rep the Diné, Zuni Pueblo, and Anishinaabe. And their mission is to bring the res into the musical landscape of pop punk. I'm Jarrett Martineau, this is Reclaimed on CBC Music and Radio. And next, I want to play you one of my favorite songs from Black Belt Eagle Scout, the opening track from their album, The Land, The Water, The Sky. The record is about lead singer Catherine Paul's own journey back home to her Swinomish res in the Pacific Northwest. Coming home made her happy, but it also came with challenges, and the album became what she calls her love letter to Indigenous strength and healing. And it's a reminder that if you listen to the waves and the wind through the trees, you can finally remember to breathe. This is Black Belt Eagle Scout with My Blood Runs Through This Land.

from her excellent album of Tongues North Star remixes. That was Tanya Tagaq with Earth Monster, the Dave Parley remix. Tagaq says Tongues is an album about movement into a psychic place of healing, rebirth, and power. And the songs on it make musical space for myth and poetry to crash into what she calls an industrial electronic exoskeleton. What a perfect description. I'm Jared Martineau. This is Reclaimed, and you can listen live from anywhere in the world on the CBC Listen app. From industrial electronics, let's time travel back to the halcyon haze of days spent curled up on the couch watching and rewinding your favorite movies on a worn-out VHS tape. So many movies from that era had soundtracks filled with synthesizers and big, memorable melodies. An Anishinaabe musician, Wolf Saga, took all that 80s energy and bottled it up into what you're hearing right now. From his album, Ode In, meaning heart, this is B-Roll on Reclaimed.

This song flies way under the radar, and it's hard to find, but what a gem it is. You're hearing Dream Coast with Weightless. This is one of just a small handful of songs that I've found that traverse the sonic landscape of First Nations and Indigenous synthwave. But I wish there was more of it, because the pink and purple computer graphic sunsets and cyan grid video game energy of this song is such a vibe, a deeply nostalgic world to get lost in. I'm Jared Martineau, this is Reclaimed, and I hope you're enjoying the music today. I want to keep that warm world glowing and play you two tracks that capture the nostalgic bop of trip-hop. When Robbie Robertson released his album Contact from the Underworld of Red Boy back in 1998, he didn't just capture the down-tempo temperament of the time, he built blueprints for the next generation. Just listen to the way this song flips a sample of Shoshone and Paiute singer Leah Hicks Manning that Robbie found buried in the Library of Congress. You can hear the future of remix, sample, and beat-making culture being prototyped in real time. Here's Robbie Robertson with The Sound is Fading on Reclaimed.

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This is Robbie Robertson from Six Nations of the Grand River, and you're listening to Reclaimed on CBC Radio.

Fade all the way back to fully reclining type vibe. That was Mojo Rising and the Lazy 88s with Dreaming. And they were joined on it by Lakota singer and musician Suzanne Kite. That one sounded like it could have been made back in trip hop's heyday in the early 90s, but it's actually from Mojo Rising's 2013 album, On the Horizon. And even then, nostalgia was on the rise, and you could hear a new wave coming filled with pre-Y2K and down-tempo vibes. You're listening to Reclaimed, I'm Jared Martineau. Indigenous futures have always been formed and informed by imagining and elsewhere, by telling stories about places and times that have yet to come or that may come around again. The band Yamantaka Sonic Titan understands that assignment. Their music turns collective, polyphonic dreaming into an expansive musical and political project, and it sounds like a graphic novel come to life. The band says their music is a way of retelling the mythologies, customs, and stereotypes of their ancestors with cartoon bodies as their vessels. Here's Yamantaka Sonic Titan with Queens.

me lugin ila ango gustuta gate kusinan ila uakishima pigalugu uakishima pigalugu ulapituma me lugin ila ango gustuta gate kusin

Broadcasting from the decolonized ruins of an indigenous future, you're hearing Stoic with New Green. In their telling, after the Earth becomes uninhabitable in 2042, indigenous people move underground. And this song is a transmission from the descendants that survived, indigenous artists and warriors anchored by ancient knowledge and practice. Before that, you heard a Greenlandic transmission encoded in the language of Kalaallisut, rapper Tarak with Pigalugu. This is Reclaimed on CBC Music and Radio. I'm Jarrett Martineau. Where and when are you listening from? Drop me a line to let me know. You can send us a transmission to reclaimed@cbc.ca. From Anishinaabe future ruins, let's travel to Central America now to hear the indigenous past and present speak to each other. The Garinagu are Afro-Indigenous descendants of indigenous Carib and Arawak tribes and diasporic Africans that escaped slavery across the Caribbean. I'm going to play you two versions of Garifuna music, but first I want to land you in the place that gives rise to these life-affirming sounds. This song takes you to Livingston, a small village in Guatemala that's accessible only by boat or plane and emerges from the jungle at the turquoise mouth of the Rio Dulce River. And here's what that place sounds like. This is Ibi Meni with Adari Labugana on Reclaimed.

Garifuna Music Reimagined. This is Mama Gloria. And this culture and continent crossing collab brings together geographic and musical worlds. Stunning rhythms and vocal sounds from Belize by the Garifuna Collective, with the swirling Italian winds, strings, and vivid electronic production of Luigi Gori and Godrada. And together they channel a luminous sonic ritual that's both rooted and transcendent. I'm Jared Martineau, this is Reclaimed, and I hope you've enjoyed the music today. You can listen back to this episode again anytime on the CBC Listen app. You can catch us every week right here on CBC Music and Radio. And you can find us across Turtle Island on Sirius XM and Native Voice One. And you can drop me a note to say hi. Our email is reclaimed@cbc.ca. Our show is produced by Travis Pereira, Spiros Georgiou, Lauren Hancock, Judith Lynch, and me. Join me again next week for more songs and sounds from across the Indigenous world. I'll see you then. Hi, Miigwech, and Masicho for listening.

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2: That's right, you are tuned in to Cafe Chill here with your host, Seth, bringing you plenty of laid-back electronic instrumental sounds for you to hang out and relax to, or soundtrack whatever it is you got going on around you, whether you're out driving or hiking, people watching, we got you covered. In this hour of the show, some later 2026 sounds from artist Marley Carroll, a little bit of Brother Tiger in the mix as well, with some tunes from the Fundamentals Volume 6 release. We got some Allison in here with a bit of that cosmic synthwave flavor, so all that and much, much more coming your way. You're hanging out here at Cafe Chill.

0: your home for chill and down-tempo music. This is Cafe Chill.
1: That's right, this is Cafe Chill. Your host, Seth, here, as always, bringing you some rad sounds for you to hang out and relax to. A mix of relatively new sounds and old. Maybe some stuff you've never heard before, but it'll make you want to dive back further into some artists' catalogs. And I'm going to be keeping it relatively straightforward in this hour. A little bit more of that relaxed pop instrumental sound. A little bit of romance. A little bit of adventure. And maybe some slow pulses of drama. It's nice to get a big mix of emotions throughout each of these little sets. Right now, I'm going to start you off with some sounds from Possums at Twilight. This track is titled Moments of Isolation, coming to you from the 2022 album, Heracore. I hope you enjoy. This is Cafe Chill.

0: This is Cafe Chill. Chill. 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Chill.
1: Cafe Chill. Coming out of those sweet sounds of Marley Carroll, the track Cicadas, a single released in July of 2026. Such a beautiful song. I was out camping with a group recently. It was about noon or so. We all decided, all right, it's time to get some stuff done. Some of us getting the kitchen ready for some lunch. Some of us tidying up. That song came on, and it was so funny. Just kind of hearing everyone go quiet while they just listened to the song and got some stuff done. And it seems like a really good track to make stuff like that happen. It was just everyone keying in and getting to work and just letting the music happen. It's a lot of fun, and a lot of Marley Carroll's songs are actually just great in general, but great for those moments. Two songs back, a little bit of Volo, taking us back to 2020, one of the good parts of the year. Title track to the Wild Mind EP, a beautiful, dramatic, somewhat sorrowful song, but also has plenty of great energy in it as well. Some Zane Alexander back there with End of Eons, a single from 2019. And a little bit of Possums at Twilight starting off that set with Moments of Isolation. You can find that on the album Hericore. Possums at Twilight does have quite a bit of music out there. It's always a joy going through whatever their latest release is. Sometimes reminding myself to go back and listen to some old stuff as well. My name's Seth. You are hanging out here at Cafe Chill as we stick to some more sort of pop electronic instrumental sounds, but we are mixing it up a little bit every now and then. And I'm going to do a bit of that right now with some Heather Pearls, the short track called Cast in Lemon and Sand. This is Cafe Chill.

1,000 dewdrops reflect the first spark. A cascade of color across the meadow.

0: This is Cafe Chill.
1: Cafe Chill. With those arms and sleepers sounds, a song that I have yet to get sick of, and that is actually a Crookrum remix of the track Disintegrating in Your Soul. You can find that on the Former Kingdoms remix album, but I always highly recommend going and listening to the original album in full first, and then going and checking out any of the remixes. It's nice to get a baseline of what these other artists were working with when they came into the equation. And it's also kind of weird and unfortunate sometimes when just the remix gets really big and the original just kind of plateaus a little bit. I understand why, but I always want to give credit to the original artists as well. Sometimes I trade off back to back, original, remix, original, remix, original, remix. Create playlists just for that.
2: Yeah.
1: Taking it back, two songs for you. A little bit of Rejoicer. That's the song Yesterday's Forest Magic, featuring Seffi Zisling. Zisling? You can find that on the album Energy Dreams. Some Brother Tiger, sounds out of 2026, with the track Mouthfeel from Fundamentals Volume 6. These Fundamental albums pretty much start off being created on live streams up on Twitch, and then eventually become one big cohesive project that Brother Tiger releases later on. I always highly recommend checking out some of those live streams. Reside in Flames with Sundials Telescopes. And a short track from Heather Pearl is called Castin' Lemon in Sand, from one of my favorite mid-2010s albums, Body Complex. A little bit more house in there, a little bit darker oftentimes, but still very beautiful. Speaking of beautiful, I got some Visible Cloaks and Motion Graphics coming your way. My name's Seth, and you're hanging out here at Cafe Chill.

Cafe Chill. A little bit of Angel Dust might back behind me, the song Kanji. Always a great little mixtape. But before that, we had a little bit of a synthwave moment, a few tracks in a row. Artist Fuji back there with two eyes with the track Blue Road from the EP titled EP Tape 3 from 2022. A bit of Night Flyer with a remix of their own track. The song's called Eternal Horizon. There are a few different versions. This is Night Flyer's remix of their original. Some Allison with the song Sinto from the August 26th release, tape number 5. Some Feverkin and Charisma with Golden. And Visible Cloaks and Motion Graphics with Terrazzo. Thank you so very much for tuning in to Cafe Chill and hanging out with us here. This show is produced by myself, Seth, and our executive producer is Richard J. Dalton. Visit us online at cafechill.org. Funding for this program is provided in part by listeners like you. As always, I've been your host, Seth. Stay well and keep your ears out for more Cafe Chill.

All right, Monday night is upon us, which means I get to hop on the air. The show is called Spiral. My name is Daniel. Every Monday from 9 to 10 p.m., I play a mix of avant-garde pop, electronica, vintage exotica, whatever feels fun and appropriately strange. We started out this hour with a group. The group's called Suicide. Big in the experimental New York scene from 1977. That track is called Diamonds, Fur Coat, Champagne. Right now in the background, as I always say, surf rock legends from Tacoma, Washington. Who'd have thought Tacoma would be a hub for surf music? But anyway, The Ventures. This track is The Fourth Dimension off the really cool concept album The Ventures in Space. All right, I'll be here about an hour longer. If you want to say hi, just shoot an email to dj@kptz.org. Now to France. Here's Air with Le Soleil est près de moi.

this track, actually a cover of a Yoko Ono and John Lennon song called Every Man, recorded here by Chai and the Merger. I don't have a date on this one, but I'm pretty sure it's from the 80s. In this song, Yoko Ono actually later re-released it to make it a bit more inclusive instead of just being called Every Man. I think it's Every Man and Every Woman to allow more permutations of relationships, let's say. Before that, Air le Soleil près de moi. All right, Spiral and KPTZ. Thanks for tuning in.

You may have heard him on records by Tom Waits, Elvis Costello, John Zorn. This guitarist is called Marc Ribot, and this track is Sous le ciel de Paris. He also made some really cool solo albums like this one. It's a concept album called Silent Movies. I think they're inspired by like the Buster Keaton era of movies. They do paint a picture. Before that, Helen of Troy by John Cale. We'll call that a celebration of the recent Odyssey movie. And I opened up the hour, as I said, with Suicide. I'm going to play another Suicide track here in just a second. And some interesting trivia that I'm just learning. If you're a Bruce Springsteen fan, Bruce was apparently very influenced by this Suicide album when he recorded Nebraska. Nebraska is the sort of more minimal and sort of more bleak release that The Boss made. Definitely my favorite album by him. And I think it makes sense when you hear it. It's more punk and it's more minimal. Yeah, so coming up in a moment, Suicide, I think the track is Cherie. This is Spiral on KPTZ.

I am a good person. I am good. I do good things. I am a good person. I am good. I only do good things. I am a good person. I am good. I am a good person, aren't I?

0: 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I do good things. I am a good person. I am good. I only do good things. I am a good person. I am a good person, aren't I? I am good.
1: Grave.

0: Artist David Shrigley here with I Am Good. Are you a good person? I can answer that. If you're listening to KPTZ, the answer is yes. Before that, Suicide Did Cherie. We're going to get back to the music in just a moment, but here is a message from the station.
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1: Oh man, how am I supposed to follow that up? Well, here goes nothing. Lydia Lunch was spooky.

Antonio Carlos Jobim with the slightly more orchestral album he released, the composer Desafinado plays. This one is Agua de Beber. Before that, out of Greece, an artist from the 60s called Kaiti Homata with Giati Nantis. Before that, Michio Miyagi, I think that's the right way to say it. Sakura Variations Part 2. The date I have on that one, that was the Shamisen or Koto. I should know more, but I don't. But it's one of those instruments, and the date I have on that is 1921. Wow. That's like wax cylinder old, maybe. I wonder if that's the oldest thing that was played on KPTZ today. Seems possible. For that, Thick Pigeon, a sort of experimental artist out of New York from the 80s and 70s. Their song was called Dog, and before that, another experimental artist from the 80s, Lydia Lunch with Spooky. So that's something I'm sort of featuring this hour, with Suicide and John Cale and Lydia Lunch and Thick Pigeon. And this show is Spiral, and I am Daniel, and I'm here for about 13 more minutes, so thank you so much for tuning in.

is goodbye. For our love is such passion, such pleasure. I will treasure until I die.

This is a British artist who recorded experimental tape loops and other things in the 80s. They're called Somewhere in Europe, which I guess is accurate. The UK is in Europe, depending on who you ask. This track is called First Light. Before that, the sort of 1920s crooner sounding track was actually from the original Blade Runner soundtrack, so that's by Vangelis. From 82, I think, is when Blade Runner came out. Anyway, I'm going to be out of here in about 7 minutes. But before that, we're going to hear The Twist by Chubby Checker, but not as you might know it.

0: That was Chubby Checker's The Twist as covered by Klaus Nomi. Klaus Nomi, a fascinating artist. He has a absolutely wild signature look and makeup style. But he had some serious pipes as well. And he sang backup for David Bowie on, I think, multiple shows, but including on Saturday Night Live. Klaus Nomi. Another New York experimental artist from the 80s. Alright, in the background right now, out of France, the artist is called Nico Mott. The song is New Wave, but instead it's Lunave. Lunave. The show is Spiral. My name is Daniel. I'm just about to head out of here. I'll be here next Monday from 9 to 10 p.m. playing more avant-garde pop, electronica, vintage exotica. Thanks so much for tuning in. Progressive Tracks is up next.
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9: 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Now, kindly is not a word I'm using often these days. 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

0: After that very long set, welcome to the Progressive Track Show number 677 that I'm calling Let It Come to an End. If you can remember that far back, we began with Home from the Dutch band Ein Sof, from their 2020 Omega 5 album that is really uniquely excellent. After that, we heard a track from the District 97 show at Reggie's in Chicago late in 2025 called Wrecked. That appears on The Abyss Stares Back, The Lost Tracks 2006 to 2026 release. Seattle Spontaneous Rex has a new album coming out September 3rd called Cataclysm, so it fits right in with this show's theme. That was a very cool version of Herbie Hancock's Cantaloupe Island. And yes, there's a historic tie-in with opulence and that very fruit. Are you following? I'd suggest you go listen to the original so you can hear how Spontaneous Rex made it their own. And that September 3rd release coincides with a show at Hidden Hall in Ballard that will also mark the band's very last performance. Yep, you heard that right. The new album and the last live Spontaneous Rex show ever will happen simultaneously. I'll have another exclusive preview from the album in the second hour of the show, and I'll talk a bit more about it then. Louisiana's Fane gave us a stark reality check called I Am the Ghost from their 2024 Gallant Shroud album, which led us to Like Lovers, the brand new Coma Rossi single. And if you've followed that band for long, you heard a pretty significant change in style, which I think is a good thing, because it's progression. And we finished up with avant guitarist Ava Mendoza, with violinist Gabby Flukemogel and metal drummer Carolina Perez from last year's Mama Killa album with a track named Nowhere But Here.
1: 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These

We'll explore another significant change in style in our second set with a couple of tracks from San Diego's Monarch. Oh, and yeah, even the current situation here in the U.S., which we're loosely using as a theme, will not deter us from our prog tracks homework. Show number 409 is this week's exploratory task, and I'm going to play something from that show by San Diego's Monarch, as well as a track from their brand new MA3 album. You'll hear the change as we start with Hanging by a Thread.

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0: Progzilla. Just when you think you've had too much prog, he gives you some more.
1: A most satisfying set to end our first hour together. We started with two tracks from San Diego's Monarch. Hanging by a Thread was from their 2019 Beyond the Blue Sky album, and that track was played on ProgTrack show number 409 several years ago. And you heard it because show number 409 is your homework for this week, meaning I'd like you to check it out, so you won't forget that there is so much great music residing in the ProgTrack archives under the podcast tab at progzilla.com. Just type in hashtag 409 and look for the show in the results. Which Is It to Blame followed from Monarch's new MA3 release that signals a departure in sound for the band. Again, progression, if you like. Of course, we have a Golden Tracks feature album for this week, Secret Oysters, Straight to the Krankenhaus, from 1976. This Danish band put out some really solid fusion in the early 70s, as evidenced by both Lynn Dance and the title track. Minnesota's Death of the Heron was next with Burning Castle off their brand new Blood of Yesterday release that is quite dynamic. So you know I like it. And we closed out the hour with a brand new pre-release single from friend of the Progressive Track Show, Kavis Turabi. Water into Wine will be part of his October by Name release on October 2nd. And now I can officially welcome you to the second hour of ProgTracks number 677 that will be just as packed full of excellent tunes, including the one that gave the show its name. This is Belgium's Splendidula from their Absentia album with Let It Come to an End.

0: another wonderful and long set, beginning with Belgium's Splendidula. Let it come to an end from their latest named Absentia. This band just keeps getting better and better. Eidolon from Seattle's Spontaneous Rex was next. You may have recognized that because, yes, I've played it on a previous show, but that was an earlier version from their debut Come at the King album. This one's even better. And I'll mention once again about the Hidden Hall show in Ballard, September 3rd, that serves as both an album release party and a farewell show for the band. They sure know how to go out with a bang. But fear not. Jake Seeley told me the band's demise is to allow for other projects. So thankfully, we've not heard the last from the members of this fabulous C-Prog Festival band from back in 2014 and 2018. More from the Danes in Secret Oyster, Traffic and Elephants, from the 1976 Straight to the Krunkenhaus album. Tasty stuff indeed. We wrapped up the set with another from Ainsworth's 2020 Omega 5 album called The Long and Self-Destructive Road, which is a familiar route to those of us here in the U.S. of A. And by the way, have you, yes, you, registered to vote? Did you vote in your state primary? Are you even engaged? If not, it is time. A wise man once said, if you choose not to decide, you still have made a choice. So make the one that makes sense to you.
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0: Our last set will continue our theme, and light your hair on fire. We'll work up to that with one last track from Secret Oysters, Straight to the Krunkenhaus. This is Leda and the Dog.

0: Secret Oyster with Leda and the Dog to wrap up our Golden Tracks feature for the 1976 Straight to the Krankenhaus album that I hope you'll explore further. Ava Mendoza with Gabby Fluke Mogul and Carolina Perez performing We Will Be Millions from the 2025 Mama Killa album. You really do need to check out this whole thing. It's quite a ride. And Oro Toro, the one-man project from Bordeaux, France's Lou Tyler, with Temples in Sand off the fine Ikigai album in 2024. Let it come to an end, cried the listeners, and Mike endeavored to make it so, after reminding them that the podcast of this show will be available on Tuesday at progzilla.com under the podcast tab. And that's also where you can stream or download well over 500 previous ProgTrack shows, like show number 409, for your homework this week. 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I'll see you next week. I think we'll make it.
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And not only is Malkinstis the name of Shane Ghostkeeper and the band Ghostkeeper's newest single, it's also a Blackfoot word for the land of Calgary, meaning elbow, referring to the confluence of the Bow River and the Elbow River. It's a metaphor for Shane and his wife, Sarah, where they spent the early part of their relationship, and it's a metaphor for destiny. Two rivers that meet like lovers, and it's also a welcoming symbol from the Blackfoot communities where they now reside. And I know you're a longtime listener of Gyno, right? But if you haven't, be sure to check out a recent edition where Shane and I got caught up on numerous recording projects, some of his film work, and even his directorial debut. A lot of exciting things happening with one of the most fascinating singer-songwriters on the scene right now. I'm Brett Mabey, and I'm excited for you to be joining this hour's listening. If it's your first time joining up, welcome to a space where we take on the challenge of reimagining what a mainstream music scene can look and sound like. It puts Indigenous representation front and center, and that is part of the reason for the eclectic nature of this here little mainstream show. So again, stick around if you can, but if you can't, more details can be found at mainstreamradio.net, including that chat with Shane. All right, looking ahead, we'll be hearing from up-and-coming Mohawk singer-songwriter Guaharani. Later on, Pete Sands and the Drifters, also a new one to get in from Putty Waters. And speaking of new tunes, this one comes from the duo Domi and JD Beck. I'm not sure if you've seen any of their YouTube videos. Domi plays piano, JD Beck plays the drums. They've collaborated with artists like Thundercat and so many more, and they have a sound all their own. The track that we're going to be introducing into the rotation right now is Concertino for piano, drums, and orchestra, found on the duo's newest album, Who Asked? For your consideration and approval, turn it up and get your groove on today on the mainstream.

Tanse. This is Raven Reed from Saskatchewan, Canada, and you're listening to Native Voice One, Native American Radio Network.

Guaharani with Parking Lot, a 2024 single and a great track in the rotation. Before that was Yasmin Williams and Magro's Nectar from the Acadia release. And again, for the first time, we heard Domi and J.D. Beck's concertino for piano, drums, and orchestra found on their new release, Who Asked? Well, I asked, and I think you're asking for more as well, so stick around for another new submission into the rotation and a whole lot more of the songs that you've known to come and love here on the mainstream. But if you do have to step away once again, mainstreamradio.net's got you covered. I'm always adding more to the site itself, including some of the collaborations I have the great honor of being a part of. There are now social media links and, of course, the full digital archive. So go check things out at mainstreamradio.net. Not one, but two from Brazil before this hour's through. Later on, Father John Misty, even some Thundercat, and Putty Waters has a new song that we're going to be getting into the rotation. No, I did not say Muddy Waters, but obviously it is a fun twist on the legendary blues man's name. So again, stick around for that. Right now, we're heading on out to Minnesota by way of Dene artist Corey Medina and Brothers, a guitarist who started playing at the age of 12, and he had one mission. He wanted to make people feel the way he felt when listening to B.B. King or Aretha Franklin. That emotional intent is a core part of his sound. From an earlier release, Better Days, you're invited to turn it up with the rest and stick around for the rest of this hour's listening on the mainstream.

that's what it's like to live in harmony. You know, even to the seventh, we have a sermon for that.

All right, as we get back into this hour's broadcast, welcome. I'm Brett Mabee. If you're just now getting here, pull up a chair and stick around for the entire time. But before going any further, a shout out to friends in and around the third largest city in California and the 10th in the U.S. Of course, I'm talking about the great listeners on KCXU, LPFM, in and around San Jose, California, dialed into 92.7. Again, it's good to have you here. And before the hour of listening is up, we'll be enjoying music from the likes of Thundercat and one from Current Joys and Oddbody. We're going to kick off this set with the latest from Father John Misty. It's yet another sneak peek of his August 16th Best Of album, the aptly titled Greatish Hits. That sounds like something I would say. The full name is Greatish Hits, I Followed My Dreams and My Dreams Said to Crawl. So without further ado, turn it up with the payoff. I'll be back with you momentarily during this song's listening on the mainstream.

0: My Shadow Life from Current Joys and Odd Bodies' Love and Pop album, today on the Mainstream. We also heard some Thundercat, Angelica Garcia, and Father John Misty all in this second half. But, sadly, it is about that time. We got to part ways for a little bit, and I get as sad as lovers do when they have to go one way or another. So, you're always welcome back. My door is always open. Feel free to check your local listings for the next time you can tune in on your favorite AM/FM frequencies. And I also like to point out that there's a really good chance that your favorite station has their own live stream, and it's the best way to stay up to date with not only this, but all your community news, the personalities from your hometown, and so much more. So again, there are a lot of ways to join me for an hour of engaging music. I do have one final block, and we'll be hearing from my good friend Graham Jones. Also, the Durruti column, but not before introducing this indie alternative single into the rotation. It's new to the Mainstream. It was released April 20th, and I'm glad that I saw it on the Indigenous Music Countdown. Without further ado, for your consideration and approval, enjoy Putty Waters and Fading You. Don't let go on the Mainstream.
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Poster bags, up, down, full face of waste, paper, bin, thin, skin, thin. Why don't you not never know? You are yes man, scammer, stutter, stammer, hammer. You are yes man. You are yes man, scammer, stammer, stutter, hammer, holding on to you. No, you know, you know. We don't know you at all. Never so clever, never so clever. Not nice to pay price, don't know. School door. Grunting, punting, worthless, worthless. And lessons and learned what you have not earned. Ain't place, haze the face that you don't dare care, cause I don't care. Don't you? And am I including me out? Cause I don't care. Cause you don't share.

Son Rompe Pera is a high-energy Mexican fusion band that collectively are known as Cumbia Punk. They've been going a long time, combining the marimba tradition with punk rebellion, and their name pays homage to several roots. Son nods to traditional Cuban sun music, while Rompe Pera honors their late father's legacy and his reputation. Their newest single is Reptilio, from Nada Que Hacer, today on the mainstream. I'm Brett Mabee, of course, your host through these sonic explorations, and while at some point in the future I hope to be able to bring other voices into the mix to shake things up just a little bit, the bad news is you're stuck with me. The good news is, though, I have a lot of great music that'll make up for some of my bad dad jokes, so let's hop right into it. One from Jack White, The Black Crowes, during a rock and block before the first half is through. Later on, a recent edition from Jordan Rakai, a new one to get into the library, from the Toronto musician Ron Nestico. A song, again, that came by way of submission, and it's been an honor to make his acquaintance, so stick around for that as well. One from Indian Agent, that if you're Unhip is an earlier project of Klinga and Unagok singer-songwriter Nicholas Gallinan. Now, while he did get signed to Sub Pop under the Yacht Scene name, I do seem to recall that they've been retroactively releasing some of the earlier Indian Agent albums, which is good news because it keeps it relevant and current as well. Right now, our first new edition of the hour comes to us from legendary 60s rockers Strawberry Alarm Clock, of course, best known for Incense and Peppermints. They're out with a cover of the George Harrison Beatles song, Within You Without You. I love it, and I think you're gonna as well. So without further ado, turn it up and get your groove on with this sneak peek of the iconic band's latest album, Where's One, on the mainstream.

love that song. Carson McCone, Only Lovers, from Still Life on the Mainstream. It has some of those elements that really take me back to the 1960s. You know what I mean? It's a nice sing-along, too. All right, we also heard Indian Agent, and while we're speaking of 60s tracks or 60s vibes, that, of course, was iconic psychedelic rockers Strawberry Alarm Clock's take on the 1967 Beatles classic Within You, Without You, a song that on this version also features Steve Bartek of Oingo Boingo, an SAC guitarist who plays sitar and flute. So it's more than just a tribute. It's a band returning to the era they helped to define. Let me know what you think about that track and all these new tunes in the rotation. You're welcome to reach out to me at brett@mainstreamradio.net. And don't ever forget that I'm always looking for great new music, but I am overjoyed. In fact, I'm like a kid at Christmas when new music finds its way to me. And speaking of which, I do have a song that came through that means. Exactly. Ron Nestico is coming up before too long. So stick around for that. But more immediately are the Black Crowes, the Robinson Brothers, who famously have gotten back together and are releasing some of the best music of their career. But right now, it is the latest from Jack White, who right now is in the middle of a huge 2026 world tour. They kicked off the U.S. leg July 10th and stops in Brooklyn, Toronto, Boston, Chicago, San Francisco. You get the idea. And the sad thing is most of the shows, or many of them already, are sold out. So if you've been sitting on it and debating it, I would act now because you just never know. It's Jack White's Dollar Bill from his newest album, Frozen Charlotte, today on the Mainstream.

All right, all right. We're already at the halfway point of the hour, and before going any further, a shout-out to those friends who are dialed into K210EH89.9 FM, a part of the KWMR family in and around Bolinas, California. And don't forget, I'm excited to have you here, and it's my sincerest hope you can stick around for a little bit longer. If you can't, there are a lot of ways to take these songs with you wherever you go, and a whole lot more. That's what I was going to say. So head on over to NV1.org. Once again, NV1.org is the site for all things Native Voice One, Native American Radio Network. You can listen to the mainstream right before Native America Calling every Monday through Friday. And those are just two great reasons to go check things out. You'll also find information about Julian Taylor's Jukebox, Unreserved, Reclaimed, Our Living Lands, National Native News, Blues After Hours, and so, so much more. Again, that's nv1.org. Before we part ways, I'll have details about the phone number you can use to stay in touch as well. I love getting calls, and I hope to hear from you soon. We'll be hearing from Iwa in this block. Later on is Irma, one from Alpha Mist. But right now, it's Jordan Rakai, a culturally mixed singer-songwriter with a Pākehā mother from Aotearoa, New Zealand, and a Cook's Island Maori father. He moved from New Zealand to Australia and now is living in London, where he's been since the age of 23. And I don't know if you know this, but he does have a musical alter ego as well. You might be familiar with Dan Kai. Under that name, he releases Dance Floor Leaning House Broken Beat music under that name, so be sure to check out more information about this fascinating artist right now. It's Enemies, getting us back into this block today.

0: everybody. 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
1: I might have a God complex, but this theology is robust. Baby girl foreclosed the deal like Sears Roebuck. Allergic to legumes, she loses her breath because I go nuts. Got behind the wheel because we broke up, hurts donut.

0: He was Tangerine Lamborghini. A classic in the mainstream rotation and a great way for me to wind down this time with you. We also heard Rachel Chinariri and Kat Burns' Even, Kylie Minogue and her Padam Padam, and Jordan Rakai's Enemies. Thank you for joining me today, and you're always welcome back. I can't wait to spend some musical time together, so check your local listings for the next time you can dial in on your favorite AM/FM station. And as promised, here's the phone number you can use to stay in touch with me. Whether it's about this or Gyno or the Full Moon Radio itself, give me a call at 1-888-362-9970. Now, that's really going to come in handy during the Full Moon broadcast live stream, so stick around for more details on all that. Before the hour is up, Irma in an orchestral version of one of her late 2025 singles. I'll also squeeze in some Alpha Mist, but you hear me talk often about how excited I get with submissions, and that happens more and more frequently. As I often say, they don't have to be multi-million dollar production budgets or anything like that. All one really needs is a guitar and a voice and the emotional content to keep listeners going. And I love the sentiment of this submission from my new friend Ron Nestico. Turn it up with his Bravely Met, a single for your consideration and approval today on the mainstream. Be good to yourself and each other and join me again here very soon.
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2: We were born in the same lobby. You should have came properly. Nothing's gonna change, even when you say sorry, even when you say sorry.

Marijuana here must have been buzzing. When you speak, it's like you're trying to win something. Flesh and blood, you can be my big cousin. We try to forget everything, we can't forget.

Legend has it that Irish rockers U2 started by chance because Larry Mullen Jr. pinned a musician's wanted note on a school bulletin board. And wouldn't you know that, well, after all those years, specifically the date was September 25th, 1976. It's crazy how detailed historians can get with their rock and roll facts. But anyway, it's crazy to think that after 50 years, U2 is still going strong. That wasn't their original name, though. You should know that they were originally called, actually, do you know this? Feedback. Then they became The Hype. And then a friend at a party suggested the reference, the U2 spy plane. They chose it before they could really even play their instruments. That's their latest single, Street of Dreams, kicking off this hour today on the mainstream. I hope there are good minds everywhere today. I'm thankful you're well, and I certainly hope that you're here for the good vibes, because that's all you're going to find here. Music from San Burton is coming up. Also, a couple of ineffable records label mates. In this case, Vereen Neal, who teamed up with Claire Wright. Stick around for more details on that. We'll also be hearing from American Idol contestant Josh Tofi. Later on, Treaty 6 singer Jessa Sky. And so much more. This song from Bastards of Soul's Give It Right Back was released posthumously after frontman Chadwick Murray's untimely passing a few years back. In fact, it's pretty sad to point out that he passed away in September 2021 from a rare illness, and that happened right after the band's final recording session. He left behind his wife and newborn son, and naturally the band dissolved shortly after. Their documentary was never supposed to be a documentary. They were just trying to make some music videos, but of course, a whole new layer of meaning came through those videos after Murray's passing. Featuring the Ghost Funk Orchestra off the band's final album, It's Bitterness, today on the mainstream.

coming to you from the Allegheny Territory of the Seneca Nation. I'm Justin Woodmansey from the band Alamantra, and you are listening to Native Voice One.

From the Saints' long march through the Jazz Age, it's Judas, today on the Mainstream. We also heard Witch Post's Changeling, Josh Totofi's Favorite Weather, and Bastard of Soul with Bitterness, a track featuring Ghost Funk Orchestra and found on the posthumously released 2023 Give It Right Back. Of course, frontman Chadwick Murray, who passed away about 2 years before that time. I'm Brett Mabee. If you're just now getting here, get caught back up a few different ways, including by checking out this and a whole lot more every Monday through Friday on the Full Moon Radio, a 24/7 digital music 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the U.S., and so much more. 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Feel free to use the chat feature at mainstreamradio.net to get some submissions in, or there is a phone number there as well. If there's a song that you want to hear, you never know. I just might be curating it live in real time. So I look forward to hearing from you there, and let me know about your musical listening experience as well. Before our hour's up, Sam Burton, Low Cut Connie, and this one from Vereen Neal. His newest EP was released December 21st. It's called Five River Rock, of course, released through my good friends at Ineffable Records. Some of the notable collaborations on the release include label mates Coyote Island, Sense of Motion, and the lovely Claire Wright, who's featured on Dearest Madeline, the Dry Season Rhythm, the track kicking off this block on the Mainstream.

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All right, you're listening to The Mainstream, and as we get ready to get back into the tunage, a shout-out to my friends who are dialed into NV1.org. Of course, once again, there are multiple opportunities throughout the work week to catch me there, so be sure to check out the full website for information on this and so much more. Tori Moi and Benjamin Gibbard before the hour's through. Also, Georgia Smith and WizKid. Right now, we're getting back into this block with a track from Yahya Bey, whose newest album, Fidelity, received a Metacritic score of 83, which indicates universal acclaim. It blends 90s and 2000s R&B, jazz, reggae, soul, and lovers rock. Pitchfork even noted the album's emotional core, namely grief over her father's death and reflections on gentrification in Black New York. Turn it up and get your groove on with Raisins, one of the singles that was released in anticipation. A great track to get back into our listening with on The Mainstream.

Toro y Moi and Benjamin Gibbard's Hollywood single on the mainstream. Earlier, we heard Just the Skies Grievin', Georgia Smith's Alive featuring Wizkid and Yaya Bay's Raisins, a great summer 2025 release and a staple in the rotation. Well, you know what time it is. It's time for me to go get a Snickers before I get even more hangry than I already am. And nobody wants to see that. So as always, you're welcome to join me again sooner than later. Check those listings for the next time you can dial into the mainstream with Brett Mabee. Or you're always welcome to have a lot of fun digitally with the archive found on the site. Or Live365 or nv1.org. Again, there are a tremendous amount of ways to take me in these great songs with you wherever you go. No algorithms here. These are all hand-picked selections that I feel help to showcase some of the best new music of all genres, or most genres anyway, that are being released in real time. So again, check things out there. Whitney Tai is coming up, an artist who really gave me a great compliment. She thanked me for being one of the final bastions of indie rock, and really that compliment came at such a great time because, you know, we get kind of down with the state of things as well, so I need all the good vibes that I can get, and I can't thank Whitney enough for her great music and friendship, and I look forward to getting caught up with her and boyfriend Mike Green here in the near future. The first track of this final set, though, comes to us from Bishop Briggs. It's a June 26th collaboration with Matt Mason. It's known to be a warm, harmony-driven track where they sing the simple line, "I'll be yours forever." And if you'll be mine forever, I'll be yours forever. Be good to yourself and each other, and join me again here soon on the mainstream.

to see you. I'm reminded of why we failed. And I just don't want to do that again.

A recent release from one Kevin Roosevelt Moore, of course an artist that you might know better as Keb Mo, a name that came quite accidentally. His drummer Quentin Denard coined the nickname, and the record label adopted it as a street talk abbreviation of his full name. I think it rolls off the tongue just a little bit better. What about you? He's not just a guitarist. He also plays vocals, guitar, harmonica, banjo, mandolin, bass, and keyboards. He's a real musician's musician, and that's why I like to feature him as often as I can here on the mainstream. From his latest album, The Breakdown, it's One Day Away, a recent track that we got into the library in a fantastic and optimistic way to get back into our listening together. If you're just now joining, I'm Brett Mabey, and as always, stick around for the entire hour if you can. But if you can't, I get it. We're all busy. It's not just me. I know that. So don't be afraid if you have to step away from listening. I'm not going to guilt you too much, because you can also take these great songs with you wherever you go as well. There are plenty of digital means, including mainstreamradio.net. I'll have some details about the many ways you can get songs in for consideration in the rotation, and so much more. But you're here for the music, and I want to bring you some great tunes. I have a double shot of Joy Oladokun coming up right now as we introduce one of the latest from her, but looking ahead into the hour as well. And I guess there are a few different double shots in this hour of listening, including an artist that's featured on numerous recordings, Aruj Aftab. So stick around for more details on that. Violet Grohl, a new one from Brooklyn Paramount and their new live album, and so much more. And getting back to Joy Oladokun, this single, Kind, was released in July. It is a preview of her latest album, the September 25th release, Hope is a Heavy Thing. And this song is specifically about letting go of the things that hold you back, including harmful systems, inherited beliefs, and relationships that no longer serve you. There's a lyric that says, to understand your future, you have to confront your past, and that's a mantra that I can surely get down with. For your consideration and approval, it's Kind, today on the mainstream.

Teddy Swims from his I've Tried Everything But Therapy Part 2 with Guilty on the Mainstream. And once again, we heard a double shot of Joy Oladokun, the first of which was our most recent addition into the rotation. That was Kind, found on her newest album, Hope is a Heavy Thing. And also we heard Northern Sky from The Fire Inside, a great soundtrack song as well. So if you're just now getting here, you can get caught back up on all of that and so much more by heading on over to mainstreamradio.net, or as always, check your local station's live stream capabilities. There's a good chance that you can catch me there should you have to step away from your home, office, or car radio. Again, I love the magic of old school AM/FM radio, but I got to admit, sometimes, just like you, I like the convenience of the postmodern digital age. Plenty more great music before this first half is through, and we're going to get our rock and roll grooves on with one from Zune. Also, Youth, a band that, if you've ever checked out their live videos on YouTube, are pretty cool, and even gave me the idea to have the most mobile setup that I can. And again, more details coming on that. All right, right now, though, it's a singer-songwriter who has perfect pitch, according to her dad, Dave Grohl. Of course, I'm talking about Violet. He discovered this by accident. He said that Violet can identify notes instantly and harmonize on the fly. And he realized that when she corrected him during a vocal warm-up. And he's also gone on to say that she's the toughest producer that he's ever worked with. And during the recording of Nausea, Violet insisted on multiple takes until the feel was right. So she's not just an Apple baby, although I don't think she'd be terribly offended. Something tells me that she would own up to it and, you know, probably speak on the tremendous opportunity that being Dave's Grohl daughter has actually provided. But she is really, really a good musician, as evidence on Bug in the Cake, the song getting us back into this world.

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All right, we're at the halfway point of the hour. I'm Brett Mabee, and if you're just now getting here, shame on you. I'm just kidding. I told you I'd never make you feel bad. And part of the reason is because you can always get comp back up anyway. 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I do love hearing from listeners, especially when you tell me that it's made your day, or maybe you're tuned in and nothing else is on, and the mainstream is an oasis in a desert of some less-than-funky radio, let's say. Either way, reach out to me. 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Before the hour is up, Rainbow Kitten Surprise. We'll also be getting a new one in from Brooklyn Paramount. But right now, we're going to get back into the second half with Cautious Clay and Arouge Off Top. Now, earlier in the opening, I mentioned that we're going to actually have a double shot of Arouge Off Top, as they're featured on multiple songs. I don't have any solo off top, but I do have Cautious Clay and a collaboration with Bonobo, that one being a more recent tune into the rotation. For this one, we're actually going back to the early days of the mainstream with Cautious Clay and Arouge Off Top's Glass Space, also featuring Kai Eckhart, found on the Carpe album. I'll be back with you one last time. I know that was a lot to take in, so I'm going to skedaddle for a little bit. Keep it tuned in to the mainstream.

0: Ace and Abby's classic, Somebody Else, today on the mainstream. We also heard Rainbow Kitten Surprise with It's Called Free Fall, the Grizz remix. Earlier was Bonobo featuring Arooj Aftab with Fire on the Water, and before that was Cautious Clay and Arooj Aftab with Glass Face. Of course, Arooj Aftab is one of the most innovative, emotionally resonant artists working in the scene today. She's a Pakistani American singer, composer, and producer who's known for blending jazz and neo-Sufi traditions in a really unique sound. So, on that note, that does officially do it for me. I'd stay here all day if I could, but as it is, I gotta go do the dishes. So stick around. Who knows, you might be joining me sooner than later. Check those local listings, as I might be with you before you know it. If you can't, or you do prefer to listen at your own convenience, head on over to mainstreamradio.net. A couple of bass legends who teamed up with a tribute to the late, great Bernie Worrell before this block is through. Our second new addition comes to us from Ripe. This is from the Brooklyn Paramount Live album. It's the third and final preview of their July 31st release that came out on Ineffable Records. Turn It Up with Kara Lee, and let me know what you think about it. I'll be back with you sooner than later. In the meantime, be good to yourself and each other, and keep on tuning in the mainstream.
1: All right. This is a recognizable song in an unrecognizable form. Once you know it, just let loose, all right?

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So when I look into the sky, true friends will never die. We may have wished upon a star, but here we are, hands in the cookie jar. Everybody wants to be a star.

0: Eddie, Billy, Tiki, Tao, and you. Don't forget Grady, Shida, Boogie, Glenn,
1: Bigfoot Braley, and George.
0: And then there's Bernie. As you know, he's the key to the P. Parliament Funkadelic.
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hailing from Bogota, Colombia. That's Bothus, a band that originated during the COVID-19 lockdowns. And to date, they've toured 94 cities in 26 countries spread out across 4 continents. Their global reach is truly staggering, and I love their desert psych blend with tropical funk, cosmic jazz, and some good vibes. And that's a rather unique single that they put out. It's Motion for Ashra, getting us into this block an hour on the mainstream. I'm Brett Mabee, Nyawit Skanaka Gwego. As always, I'm coming to you from the Seneca Nation's beautiful Ohio, or as it's commonly referred to, the Allegheny Territory, just about an hour south of Buffalo, New York. And if it's your first time joining, pull up a chair. I think you're going to walk away with relationships to songs that'll keep you coming back for more. As we'll be hearing from my crow friend, Carrie Morin, not to be confused with the band The Hello Crows, who will also be coming up in a set later on. A recent addition from Rodrigo E. Gabriela's newest project. And I also have a new one that I want to get into the rotation from the Moana Voices Across the Ocean Music Inspired By compilation. So stick around for more details on that as we head on down to Polynesia. In this first block is legendary 80s R&B singers Chromeo, but not before this one from the legendary Tia Wood. She released her single Stimulated on February 6th through Sony Music Canada, built around the euphoric glow of early stage romance. Let me know what you think about this new single on the mainstream.

from Chromeo's adult contemporary. It's I Don't Need a New Girl today on the mainstream. I know I said that funny. Part of that title is in parentheses, and I don't really know if I read that right. We also heard The Weeknd's Dancing in the Flames and Tia Wood's February single, Stimulated. Let me know what you think about all these tracks. Feel free to reach out to me a number of different ways, including by sending me an email to brent@mainstreamradio.net or by giving me a call at 1-888-362-9970. And don't forget that if you're a professional singer-songwriter, I'm cordially inviting you to get your songs into the rotation for consideration. So, as always, email them to me or send them the old-fashioned way by mailing physical copies to Brett Mabee, Turtle Island Tunes, Full Moon Radio, P.O. Box 252, Salamanca, New York, 14779. Two-time Polaris Prize winner, Jeremy Dutcher, is coming up before this block is through. We're going to be hearing one from his album, Wolustowick Linda Waganawa, an album name that I absolutely love just saying. We'll also hear from the Hello Crows, but not before Pete Yorn, who I'll have you know is currently celebrating 25 years of his iconic album Music for the Morning After with a 2026 tour. It's hard to believe that the album is that old already. I remember when it came out, and I even turned my dad on to some of the songs on that album. I invite you to turn it up with All the Beauty, a great track to get back into our listening with today on the mainstream.

0: folks. 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
1: Oh,

Oh, hey. I didn't see you there. I'm Brett Mabee, and before we get into the second half of listening, a shout-out to all of my friends on the island of Guam and, by extension, the island nation of Palau, who are dialed into 89.3 FM KPRG. It's great to have you here. And I love all the support that I've had from Chris and all the great listeners and staff on KPRG. And I also want to say I wish Chris all the best in his newest endeavors. So thank you so much for tuning in with me. If you do have to step away from listening, be sure to check out your local station's live stream capabilities. Just a couple of the great ways to take all these songs with you wherever you go. And you're welcome to check out all that's happening at mainstreamradio.net, the full website for all things Turtle Island Tunes, Full Moon Radio, the production company of the Mainstream with Brett Mabee, Gyno, and the Full Moon Radio itself. But there are other musical collaborations and growing information about my own solo efforts as well, something that I'm anxious to get back into after taking a 10-year detour, let's say, with immersing in radio. Not that I would change it for anything, because if I didn't go this route, I wouldn't be here with you. Right. So again, check things out at mainstreamradio.net. I'll join you again after one from Montreal Rockers Law Security. But right now, it's Ethan French, a composer who went viral by posting a new song idea every single day. He posted 40 plus days in a row that garnered him 15 million Instagram views. He went from 14,000 to 600,000 followers in just months. And then there was a streaming service that I don't like to talk about that also got him 300,000 monthly listeners. And on TikTok, it got him 75,000 listeners. He came by way of recommendation of recent Gyno guest, my amazing friend Chantel Ducard. Of course, I'm talking about Ethan French, and right now, it's his Reckless and Arranged, or Day 56, today on the Main Street, which all of a sudden that makes a lot more sense. I'll be right back with you in just a few.

La Security's Yummy Song Snack City from their newest album Bingo today on the mainstream. We also heard my amazing friend JJ Otero. He's a Diné and Hopi singer-songwriter, sculptor, and now the subject alongside his family in a new French documentary. So it's great to see JJ getting the attention that he deserves. We also heard Rodrigo y Gabriela's Our Home, and before that, it was Ethan French with the Day 56 composition, Reckless and Arranged. Thank you for joining me. I look forward to the next chance we have to do just this. And tell your friends and family, because, of course, you probably know what I'm about to say. The more, the better. This is a great way to get the word out about a refreshing show that is seeking to shake things up in an otherwise stale radio world, I guess, at times. And I don't mean to hate too much, but let's face it. Sometimes things get a little too predictable, and that is one of the core philosophies behind the mainstream with Brett, maybe to shake things up and to have some fun, while of course putting authentic indigenous representation front and center. In this final block is one from Amethyst Kia. We'll also hear from Tyla, but right now there are a lot of names in different Polynesian languages, and I'm going to try and get them as close as I can. My apologies. Ongesis if I get anything wrong. I'm sorry. This track is found on the Moana Voices Across the Ocean Music Inspired by compilation. This particular track, Tatau, features Tiana Nonosina Lifau, Mavina Rex Atiarai, Afatai Thompson, and Kaumakaiva Kanakaole. Turn it up and sing along with a great collaboration between multiple iconic Polynesian artists. A new song for your consideration and approval today on the mainstream.

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Giving off the warm summer vibes, that's Poolside featuring Stevie Appleton with Bedroom Eyes, ooh la la, today on the Mainstream. No Escano, I'm Brett Maybe. And of course, unless you're tuning in for the first time today, which I also want to welcome all the new listeners, you already know that. But what you may not know is that I'm excited to have you here, and I hope you can stick around for the entire time. If you do have to step away, mainstreamradio.net's got you covered, but if you can help it, there's something magical about AM/FM radio, and you'll be enjoying some Lau Rowe, Thundercat, later on, Automatic, Wampums, Al Green and his take on a Lou Reed classic, and so much more. The first song of this first full set is from the New Jersey-born blues Americana singer-songwriter Jonah Tolchin. His musical career started with a blues legend discovering him in a music store. Specifically, at the age of 15, blues icon Ronnie Earl heard Tolchin playing in a shop, took him to lunch, and invited him on stage, and needless to say, it was life-changing. Turn It Up with his Endless Highway, found on the 2023 Dockside on the Mainstream.

Quildorado, and their Surefire single today on the mainstream. Before that was Ruthie Foster's Take Time from Just Say Yes, and we also heard Jonah Tolchin's Endless Highway from his 2023 Dockside release. If you're just now getting here, get caught back up at mainstreamradio.net, or feel free to give me a call at 1-888-362-9970. I love connecting with listeners all across Turtle Island and, quite frankly, beyond. And you're always welcome to reach out to me with some of the stories involved with your listening. If something great happened during your time, that's a fantastic reason to reach out. Earlier on, and something just reminded me of this, I heard from listeners who were traveling from Canada along the west coast of the U.S., and their car broke down in the middle of nowhere, and they reached out to let me know that, well, while their trip didn't go as planned, yeah, that's right, the music of the mainstream helped them to keep going, and it was kind of a silver lining in an otherwise less than pleasant experience. So it's great to hear from listeners like that. I want to hear from you. Either do that again by giving me a call at the number I mentioned, or BRETT at mainstreamradio.net. One from Tatiana Jane before too long, but right now we're going to kick off this block with a singer-songwriter who fuses Ethiopian, Egyptian, Sudanese, and London club influences into a hypnotic, trance-driven sound. Aluya's name literally means the highest in Amharic, and without further ado, I'm going to get out of the way and let you enjoy Cairo FM, found on her Zero album, today on the mainstream.

0: La suite devient brutale. 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
1: Hey, this is Bobby LaBelle from Buffalo Bound, and you're listening to The Mainstream with Brett Mabee. 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
1: All right, it's Undercurrents. I'm Greg McVicker. What do you say we just jump right into it now with David Byrne and St. Vincent?

Ray Zaragoza on Undercurrents. They say. Very nice. Neil Young and Crazy Horse with Don't Forget Love. Jimmy Drake's new one, Easy Target. And it was David Byrne and St. Vincent from Love This Giant. Who? It's Undercurrents. I'm Greg McVicker. Bruce Springsteen now going back just a few years, just pre-pan, to the Western Stars album. This is The Wayfarer.

I'll prove to you, baby, that I ain't no square. Muddy Waters, I'm ready, here on Undercurrents. Little Axe with Come Back Home before that. Jealous of the Birds, Plastic Skeletons. And it was Bruce Springsteen from Western Stars, The Wayfarer. Wow, it's Undercurrents. I'm Greg McVicker. So much music to explore, so little time. So let's come right back for the Beatles in just a minute.

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Thank you all for your ongoing support. Joaquin Cooter coming up, son of Ry Cooter. Got the new one from Bonnie Raitt. But first, the Beatles.

Daryl Hall from his latest collection, Before After, the rhythmic song, Here Comes the Rain Again, live from Daryl's House, which is a restaurant now. Daryl's House, it'd be kind of fun to go to that. Joaquin Cooter with Molly. Joaquin, son of Rye Cooter, and he's been playing drums on Rye's albums for years now. Over That Road I'm Bound, the name of the record, Joaquin Cooter. And it was Carlos Santana together with Chris Stapleton, Joy. John Fogerty rocked out with Bootleg Live, and it was the Beatles. Paul out front with Why Don't We Do It in the Road from the White Album Remix. Hey, it's Undercurrents, Greg here, and if you just joined us, welcome. I'm going to take you now down under to an indigenous group from New Zealand, the Maori group, Energy Rising. This is Sway.

Some fine banjo picking from Alison Brown and friends, Deep Gap. I got to do a brief interview with her many years ago at a music festival. And I guess it was kind of cold and damp outside, but she invited me into her RV where she was staying, and that thing, it must have been 90 degrees in there. I guess that's how she stays loose, so she can play. You know, keep the fingers loose. Alison Brown, Bonnie Raitt from her new album, Just Like That. And one fine Maori group from New Zealand, Energy Rising. We heard Sway. Hey, that's it for this hour. Thank you for being with us, and we thank the Corporation for Public Broadcasting and the Friends of Undercurrents for their ongoing support. 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
1: All right, it's Undercurrents. I'm Craig McVicker, so pleased to be here with you. Got some good ones from Rhiannon Giddens, Santana, My Morning Jacket, and Dawes coming your way. Right now, here's Joe Louis Walker, Bruce Katz, and Giles Robson. Hard Pill to Swallow.

oh-so-wonderful Rhiannon Giddens, going back a few years to her Freedom Highway album, We Could Fly. Drama with Don't Hold Back, My Morning Jacket gave us Love, Love, Love. And it was Joe Louis Walker, Bruce Katz, and Giles Robson with Hard Pill to Swallow. Greg here, it's Undercurrents. Who knows what's ahead throughout 2022, but we know there'll be awesome music. We'll do all we can to bring it to you. Here's one that's only about a year, year and a half old from Dawes. Good Luck With Whatever, the name of the album. Who Do You Think You Are?

some awesome Hammond B3 there from John Ginty. It's called Peanut Butter. Santana featuring Los Lonely Boys on Undercurrents. I Don't Want to Lose Your Love. And it was Dawes with Who Do You Think You're Talking To? Hey, it's Undercurrents. Greg here, back with John Batiste in just a minute.

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Happy New Year, everyone. Here's Jean-Baptiste and Abby Bernadotte.

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4: Look out, Captain.

make a change. You know, they say everyone signs up for gym memberships at the start of the year. Whatever changes you're going to make them good and, you know, stick with it. Things don't need to always stay the same. Yeah, make a change. Indigenous from Broken Lands. The Beatles, I Want You, She's So Heavy. That was the 2019 mix of Abbey Road. And before I played it, I listened to the two different versions, and I thought, you know, this one sounds great, the drums especially. You heard the Beatles' New Year's message. They used to send those out to their fan club. And it was John Batiste and Abby Bernadotte with We Are, the Montmartre remix. Happy New Year. It's Undercurrents. Greg here, Devendra Banhart now. This is Fancy Man.

That's Donovan with The Cuckoo. Buddy and Julie Miller, What You Gonna Do, Leroy, featuring Robert Plant on that one. And it was Devendra Banhart with Fancy Man. You know, Undercurrents comes to you with support from the Corporation for Public Broadcasting. 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
1: Welcome to Folk Alley, your weekly deep dive of the best in folk roots and Americana. I'm your host, Cindy House. Coming up, I get carried away and put together a set around the number one. We'll hear new music from Kaya Cater featuring Rose Cousins, an Irish tune from Solas, and the new Margot Silker. But first, a little tribute to David Crosby, born August 14, 1941. He was a foundational architect of the 60s and 70s folk rock sound, co-founding the Byrds and Crosby, Stills, and Nash. He revolutionized popular

That's David Crosby, a cover of Joni Mitchell's song For Free, featuring Sarah DeRose, that he released in 2021. That was the title track to his final studio album before he died in 2023. We also heard The Byrds right before that with the track that launched Crosby's career, Mr. Tambourine Man, where he provided crucial high-register vocal harmonies on that Bob Dylan cover. And happy birthday, David Crosby. It's Cindy on Folk Alley. Kaya Cater's latest is a tribute to the actor and activist Sidney Poitier. She says Sidney Poitier paved the way for so many other Black artists in arts and entertainment. How are we upholding his legacy? This new track from the Canadian singer-songwriter features another fellow Canadian, Rose Cousins. Let's take a listen. This is new from Kaya Cater. It's Sidney.

0: you sit here and ask me such one-dimensional questions about a very tiny area of our lives?
1: Was it a kind of prison?
0: You ask me questions that fall continually within the Negroness of my life. You ask me questions that pertain to the narrow scope of the Summerides. I am artist.
1: Sydney.
0: Man.
1: Sydney.
0: American. 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
1: Sydney.
0: I am an awful lot of things, so I wish you would...

Rose Cousins, going back to 2012, I am partial to that Rose C album, We Have Made a Spark, that was recorded in Somerville, Massachusetts, just outside of Boston. My old stomping grounds. Got a lot of great folks from that scene on Rose's record, including Jennifer Kimball, known for being one half of the story, along with Jonathan Brook. In fact, we'll hear them in just a little bit. I'm Cindy Howes, and you're listening to Folk Alley. Jonathan Brook and Jennifer Kimball met in 1981 while they were first-year students at Amherst College. They would perform under the name Jonathan and Jennifer throughout the Boston area until they graduated. They eventually changed their name to The Story, and their debut album came out in 1991, Grace and Gravity. They were known for their ethereal and dissonant vocal harmonies. We'll take a listen to a song from that debut album. Here's The Perfect Crime from The Story.

New music from Riley Downing, the frontman for Des Lawn, an Americana and country soul band from New Orleans, named after Des Lawn Street in the Lower Ninth Ward. Riley's new solo album, Landfill Poetry, is going to be out on August 28th. He was raised in rural Missouri, where he was a trash man, and that song is based on his actual experience at the landfill. In fact, if you're thinking, wow, that really sounds like John Prine, he just signed with John Prine's record label, Oh Boy. It's Cindy Howes. Thank you for listening to Folk Alley. Okay, I wanted to play this new song from Kebmo, One Day Away. I got carried away and ended up making a set of one song, so apologies for this corny DJ thing, but we have to get our kicks how we can. This is new from Kebmo. It's One Day Away.

0: How fun wrapping up our one set. That's Gillian Welch with One Morning, Bob Dylan, One More Cup of Coffee, and Keb Moe with One Day Away. That's from Keb's upcoming album, The Breakdown. You know, I hardly ever do that kind of thing, but it was fun. Maybe I'll do it again sometime. It's a good challenge for the old brain. There's lots of song titles up here. Might as well use it for good. Coming up, we will hear a song for an Irish highwayman. I'm Cindy Howes, and you're listening to Folk Alley.
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0: 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The Jefferson County Library is hosting a kids' creative space for children ages 4 to 8 and their families for an afternoon of arts and crafts, located in the Humphrey Room at the Jefferson County Library in Port Hadlock from 3:30 to 4:30 p.m. The Jefferson County Climate Action Committee meets to bring together community members to discuss local climate initiatives and action plans, meeting at the Jefferson County Public Health Pacific Room, 615 Sheridan Street, Port Townsend, starting at 3 p.m. The Parks, Recreation, Trees, and Trails Advisory Board meets at 4:30 p.m. Meetings are held both virtually and in person. 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Tenderly, The Life and Times of Nat King Cole brings award-winning artist Dwayne Forrest to the stage for a soulful, story-driven performance celebrating the music and the legacy of Nat King Cole. The three-night production explores race, belonging, and quiet resistance through Cole's remarkable life and music. 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Want to lead a song? 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There's a nine-ball tournament at the Hilltop Tavern located at 2510 West Sims Way from 7:30 to 11:30 p.m. And at the Uptown Pub, it's open mic night with Sam Maynard from 9 to 11 p.m. There'll be music, comedy, poetry, and more. 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On Saturday, Migration at North Wind Arts' Jeanette Best Gallery features four artists exploring the migration of people, wildlife, and the ideas through cast glass, painting, recycled materials, and mixed media from 12 to 5 p.m. at 701 Water Street in Port Townsend. On Sunday, the Mississippi Hot Dogs bring old-time bluegrass and country music to the Uptown Pub from 7 to 9 p.m. KPTZ and Rain Shadow Recording welcome Seattle-based American folk singer-songwriter Jim Page, starting at 7 p.m. at Rain Shadow Recording Studio in Fort Worden. That's it for the Tuesday calendar. 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
1: The Newry Highwayman is a traditional folk song found in Ireland, England, the U.S., and Canada under many different names. The earliest known version is from 1788. This version is from Solas's debut album, which turned 30 years old this past May. It was released in May of 1996, and it still sounds fresh, I gotta tell ya. Let's do it. It's the Newry Highwayman from Solas.

Valerie June wrapping up that set, who is about to release a covers EP in September and has just about wrapped up a tour with Ani DiFranco, which that is such a perfect pairing. Lucky you if you get to see that show. That is the traditional folk tune Handsome Molly, which was recorded in tribute to Doc Watson from the I Am Pilgrim Doc Watson at 100 compilation. Heard an instrumental from Sierra Hull featuring Bela Fleck, and it was Solas starting us off. Margot Silker's next album is coming out in October. She has a great talent of finding songs to perform, this one written by her friend Christy Hayes from Montana. It uses those roadside memorial crosses that you sadly see everywhere along the highway and explores mortality, the lingering, and the rippling effects of sudden tragedy. Little White Crosses, new from Margot Silker on Folk Alley.

Get on. That's Blind Pilot on Folk Alley, the Portland, Oregon band featuring frontman Israel Nebaker. A great song about transitions where you leave behind the familiar, past mistakes, baggage, and you answer to the pull of an uncertain future, which that sounds very uncomfortable, not ideal, but also probably good for you. So if Israel Nebaker is saying that, sign me up. That sounds very easy and fine to me. 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
2: Welcome back to another hour of Folk Alley. I'm your host, Cindy House. Coming up, birthday wishes for Robert Plant and John Hyatt. We have new songs from Humbird, Laura Cortese, and Phoebe Bridgers. But first, a set for North Carolina by some of its former and current residents, starting with James Taylor, who spent a good chunk of his childhood living in Chapel Hill, North Carolina. This is from his 1968 debut studio album, Let's All Sing Along Now. Here's Carolina in My Mind. It's James Taylor on Folk Alley.

That's MPSO with an ode to driving through their home state of North Carolina, discovering the beauty that exists alongside the pain. You can hold them both at once, and we all contain multitudes. It's Carolina Rolling By from MPSO. New from Rhiannon Giddens before that with Carolina Rain, a reflection on aging, shifting priorities, and letting go of the relentless pursuit of money to re-embrace simple love and community. Yes, and James Taylor started us off our Carolina set. It's Cindy. Robert Plant was born August 20th, 1948. He defined 70s hard rock and in his later years has become an icon in Americana. He's worked with Alison Krauss as well as his roots group Band of Joy. Let's take a listen to a track with that band. This is Central 209 from Robert Plant.

0: That's Odetta from an album that captured her peak artistry in the 1960s, blending traditional folk, spirituals, and freedom songs that fueled the civil rights movement at a crucial historical crossroads. She's often called the voice of the civil rights movement, and Martin Luther King Jr. named her Queen of American Folk Music. Rosa Parks, also a devoted fan. Also heard from Robert Plant right before that. Coming up, a song for all the Icarus heads out there. I'm Cindy House. It's Folk Alley. Creekbed Carter Hogan uses the classic mythological metaphor of Icarus, as in flying too close to the sun with wax wings, to explore taking vulnerable risks, failing, and stubbornly choosing to try and fly again. Creekbed is a trans non-binary folk musician, writer, and educator. They live between Minneapolis and Austin and blends Appalachian fingerstyle picking, queer storytelling, and working class themes, and is also a laugh riot. Here's new music from Creekbed Carter Hogan.
1: Like smoke.

That's the Steel Wheels, based in the Blue Ridge Mountains of Virginia. They formed around 2004, 2005, and officially decided they were going to call themselves the Steel Wheels in 2010. That song, Keep On, is about perseverance, looking past life's distractions, pushing forward through personal struggles. It also slaps, like all other Steel Wheels songs. I love that band. Big, big, tall emotions. I'm Cindy Howes on Folk Alley. We recently marked the anniversary of Dave Carter's death on this show, and I'd like to mark the anniversary of his birth as well. Dave Carter died in 2002, but left quite an impact with his songwriting that he liked to call postmodern mythic American folk music, and his partnership with Tracy Grammer, born August 13th, 1952. Here's Dave Carter and Tracy Grammer.

Layla McCalla on Focalia, New Orleans-based, New York-born, and of Haitian descent. Amazing person, musician, one of my faves. That is actually a cover of a song from the 1930s written by Calypso pioneer, the Growling Tiger. The song Money is King sounds like it could have been written yesterday. Also new from Humbird with an album out in September. Coming up, we'll hear a reminder to go find the rainbow. I'm Cindy Howes, and this is Focalia. Laura Cortese's new song, Face the Rain, was inspired by a rainy afternoon, which happens a lot where she lives in Belgium with her young daughter, and the reminder to go find the rainbow. She said, I've learned that the sun does come out once a day, if only for 30 seconds, and you got to run outside and see it when it's here. When it's raining, I try to remind myself if the sun peeks through, I should check for rainbows. New solo album out in October, first in a while without her backing crew, the Dance Cards. It's new on Focalia from Laura Cortese.

John Hiatt, born August 20th, 1952. That song, one of my favorites. It is, of course, very, very sad. Lots of people think it's about the suicide of his first wife, but John says all the songs on that album are character-driven and not a literal document of his life. Hi, I'm Cindy Howes on Folk Alley. Thank you for joining us. I have an acoustic version of Phoebe Bridgers' new song, Lost Boys. The album version is on her latest album, Lost Weekend, and I wish that she'd record the whole album acoustic. I like her, you know, any way she sounds, but I love hearing something all produced and then hearing it stripped down. I find that to be one of the simple pleasures in life. It's Phoebe Bridgers with an acoustic version of Lost Boys.

Wrapping up the show today, that is father and son, Leon Bibb and Eric Bibb, paying tribute to their good friend, Paul Robeson, who was actually Eric's godfather. Leon was a prominent figure in the Greenwich Village folk scene, and Eric grew up to become a Grammy-nominated blues troubadour. That's Home in the Rock from the 2006 album Praising Peace, honoring Paul Robeson. 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
1: 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This is DJ Kanima playing Near and Far, music from around the world, local folks and people passing through. You're listening to KPTZ 91.9 FM, Port Townsend, Washington. It is a beautiful day out there. I'm so happy to be here. I spent the weekend in Duval at this incredible music festival called Chavaya, and I'm going to feature a variety of musicians from the weekend, among some other things, some other folks that are coming to town. I'm going to feature them a little bit later. And I'm going to start out with Maria Stark and Daniel Berkman. Daniel is an incredible kora player. He was at the festival, and he plays an electric kora. It's absolutely incredible, along with this vintage keyboard and stuff like that. This song is called Dragon's Bath from Underground River from 2005, 24.

That was Rafe Perlman, Canoe, on his Canoe release from 2023. Rafe is this incredible musician from Orcas Island, originally from Alaska. And I've played him before, but his story is that he was born in San Francisco. His family moved to Cape Cod. His folks got divorced. And his mom moved to Alaska, where she met a man who was a dog sledder. And they lived in a 9x12 cabin out in the woods. And he got really close to nature. And he's an amazing guy. He has this incredible range. I just saw him at this concert. And hopefully we'll be bringing him to Port Townsend in the spring. So I wanted to tell you a few things that are happening, because there's a lot happening. I want to remind you that the Northwest Herbal Fair is coming up this Sunday from 9 a.m. to 6 p.m., and there'll be music in the evening. It's all happening at Finn River. There's a very small fee to get in, but there's a vendor village with a ton of really cool herbalists selling all kinds of stuff. I hope you can make it out for that. And also, Wind in the Willow is playing at Fort Worden, a play directed by Carrie Christensen, Saltfire Theater. You can get tickets through saltfiretheater.org. And this is the last weekend. They've been sold out the last two weekends, and they have it's a great show. So very entertaining. I'm going on Friday, so I hope to see you there. There's a ton of other things happening too, which I'll tell you later, but I'll tell you a few more things right now. Join KPTZ and PT Main Street in welcoming Poser to the Concert on the Dock series Thursday, August 20th. Whidbey Island-based band Poser brings all of your favorite 90s hits to life. Their high-energy sets have crowds singing along from the first chord. 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I'll be telling you, sharing with you a lot more coming up. 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You can stream us online also at kptz.org. Thank you for all that are tuning in and listening. I'm going to continue with some more beautiful music. This is Eliana Light. This is called The Walk Home, Nigun.

That was Hava Morel, What If, from Source of Love, 2019. You are listening to KPTZ 91.9 FM, Port Townsend. This is DJ Connie Ma playing near and far, music from around the world, local folks and people passing through. All these folks are folks that have played at this music festival. All the folks I've played so far played at this new music festival called Havaya that I went to last weekend, and it was so great. They play together, all these individual artists play together and apart, and so much talent. Before that was Rafe Perlman, who I played earlier, Beloved, from his In Moment release from 2007. And we started that set out from Eliana Light, The Walk Home Nagoon, from Aura High from 2023. If you like this music and you're not and you're curious more about it, you can go to the archives, kptc.org, and look at our archives. They're up for 2 weeks, so you could just go to my show and you can see the whole list of who's playing, and then you can do some research and learn more about the artists on your own. I'm going to continue with Josh Warshawski and Colleen Deeker. This is called Ahava Rabbah.

0: That was Elena Brody, The Rain, from the Garden release from 2024. Before that was Ali Helbert, Ashray, from her Lucen release from 2022. Ashray means happy in Hebrew. And we started that set out with Josh Warshawski and Colleen Deeker, Ahava Rabah, from their Ahava Rabah single release from 2025. Ahava Rabah means abundant love in Hebrew as well. I'm going to continue with Bonnie Payne after this message. Bonnie was in Port Townsend a few weeks ago at the Palindrome, and she was really great. She's also in this band called Elephant Revival. So I'm going to play a Bonnie Payne song and then an Elephant Revival song.
1: A KPTZ reminder that working smoke alarms significantly improve the chances of surviving a fire. The National Fire Protection Association finds the likelihood of surviving a home fire doubles in a home with working smoke alarms. According to state laws, landlords are responsible for installing at least one functioning smoke alarm, and tenants are required to maintain and change batteries in the smoke alarm.
0: Before I continue, I want to tell you a few more things that are happening. KPTZ is delighted to join the Quill Scene Lantern in welcoming back the Taraboo Music Festival Friday, August 21st and Saturday, August 22nd. Taraboo is a festival of discovery. You are invited to explore an incredible range of music from across our region, with headlining performances by surf rock mavens La Luz and Americana songstress Alayla Diane. Taraboo will feature a wide array of Pacific Northwest music makers. The festival is centered around the Lantern's central venue, a 90-year-old barn situated on 53 acres of rolling hills and woodlands in the foothills of the Olympic Mountains. Join KPTZ in Concerts in the Woods in welcoming Brittany Jean to the Laurel B. Johnson Community Center in Coyle on Saturday, August 22nd at 3 p.m. Brittany Jean is a singer-songwriter interested in capturing real life, and her purity of voice conveys the honesty that is so essential to folk and Americana music. Okay, now for Bonnie Payne.

That was Duncan Wickle, Low Whistle Tune from his 5 early home recordings. Before that was Duncan Wickle and Rising Appalachia on their brand new release, Battering Ram. It's a single. Before that was Elephant Revival, Hello You Who, on their Petals release, and we started that set out with Bonnie Payne and Rising Appalachia, Lighthouse. The song is called Lighthouse on their Unseen release. I want to tell you about some things that are happening. This Saturday, there's a concert and reading with Judith, our very own Judith Kate Friedman and friends. Join them for an evening of original song, poetry, improvisation, and mythic story, followed by a community potluck and jam for dessert, 5:30 to 8:30 at The Grange at 1219 Corona Street. That's in Port Townsend. Come on out for that. It should be really fun. It's a real local, going to be a real local event. And then other things that are happening are there's 3 concerts coming up at Rain Shadow Recording, and I'm going to play 3 songs in a row by each one of these artists. Please join KPTZ and Rain Shadow Recording in welcoming New Orleans singer-songwriter Andrew Duhon, and along with Daniel Walker on keyboards and accordion, performing this Thursday, August 20th at Rain Shadow Recording Studio on the Fort Worden campus. That's Building 315. This Americana blues duo is celebrated for the intimate acoustic performances. For more info, go to rainshadowrecording.com. So I'm going to play their song next, a song by Andrew Duhon. And then KPTZ and Rain Shadow Recording are excited to welcome Seattle-based American folk singer-songwriter Jim Page to Port Townsend on Sunday, August 23rd at 7 p.m., voted as one of the 50 most influential musicians in Seattle history. He is known as a messenger of peace and social commentary. Please join us at Rain Shadow Recording Studio, located at Fort Worden, and he's coming on Sunday, and that's the second song I'm going to play on the next set. Then, KPTZ is delighted to present world-renowned cellist and composer Jan Maxson at the Palindrome on Thursday, August 27th at 7 p.m. Maxson will be sharing his new album, Lullaby for the World, a moving collection of lullabies from around the globe, reimagined through Maxson's unique artistry. In an era marked by turbulence, these lullabies are delivered as a message of love, peace, and unity. Described as a musical citizen of the world, Maxson has built his career by blending classical training with a passion for cultural exploration. Don't miss KPT's presentation of this singular artist. He's really amazing. He's been to town before. He's originally from Russia, and now he lives in the Midwest. And he is just an incredible performer. So he's going to be the third piece of music I play on this next set. Please stay tuned, and you're listening to KPTZ. This next song is Felt My Heart Breaking by Andrew Duhon.

KPTZ is proud to partner with organizations making our community stronger, like the Explorers at Swan School, whose little food pantry project is helping neighbors care for neighbors all around Port Townsend.

Jan Maksin, Lullaby for the World, from 2025. Jan is going to be at the Palindrome on Thursday the 27th, if you would like to go see him. He's an amazing musician. Before that was Jim Page, Finger Dance 2024 mix from 2024. Jim is going to be at Rain Shadow Recording on Sunday the 20th. No, let's see. Sorry, that's Sunday the 23rd, this coming Sunday. And we started that set out with Andrew Duhon. He's going to be at Rain Shadow Recording Thursday the 20th with Daniel Walker. It's going to be a great concert. And then there's Concerts on the Dock with Poser on Thursday. So you can go to Concerts on the Dock from 5 to 7 and then run over to Rain Shadow to see Andrew and Dan. So much good music, so much happening. It's amazing. The next song I'm going to play is from the Rusty Cleavers, and the Rusty Cleavers are going to be playing Sunday also after the Northwest Herbal Fair, which is at Finn River. So the fair is going to be from 9 to 6, and then the Rusty Cleavers will play from 6 to 8. I'm going to tell you just a few more things that are happening, not music, but there are other things that are happening this coming up. The Department of Emergency Management is presenting a talk, Disaster Mental Health Discovery Behavioral Health Care's Dana Milagrosa will be the speaker. The presentation will describe the basic response to post-disaster stress and ways to prepare before an event occurs. The event is Thursday, August 20th, starting at 10:30 a.m. at the Jefferson County Library in Port Hadlock. To register, go to the Jefferson County Library website. Plein air painting in the park? Have you always wanted to paint outdoors but thought, I'll never be a Monet? Well, come dip your brush with John and his merry band of monochrome painters as they spruce up the Fort Worden fence along W Street. You can meet John every Tuesday and Thursday at 10 a.m. at the Commons for a couple hours of painting. Discovery pass required for parking. More info at Friends of Fort Worden website. That sounds super fun. And then the Northwind Art Gala is a picnic in the park this year with three new things. First up, George Rodriguez, an internationally known ceramic artist, is the keynote speaker. Two, the Ants Misbehavin' Band will play swing jazz and samba. And three, the gala will be under a big tent at Fort Worden right next to Northwind Art School's new ceramic studio. The date? The Saturday in August. The last Saturday in August, the 29th. Info at northwind.org. Hope you can come out for that. All right, I'm going to finish up this playlist with the Rusty Cleavers and maybe a few minutes of Hiroya Tsukamoto, who was at Rain Shadow last week. So glad you're here with me. Thank you for joining. This is kptz.org, 91.9 FM on your dial.

0: 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Up next is a new show, The Moth Radio Hour, which comes to us from PRX Public Radio Exchange. 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
1: So my little brother, Sean, jumps out of the car. And one thing to know about my little brother is that he is a nuclear physicist. So he's never been in a fight before. And you could tell because he hadn't, like, workshopped any of his insults.
2: 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I'm your host, Jennifer Hickson. In this hour, stories of drive, including joyful rides that are cut short by the ugliness of segregation.
3: And after a while, someone would hit on the car. Where are you going, boy? My daddy wouldn't say anything. Are you working in one of the restaurants? Are you playing in one of the bands? My daddy didn't answer. We don't want any trouble down here, so I would say to you, turn that car around, boy, and you go back to Savannah.
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0: From PRX, this is the Moth Radio Hour. I'm your host, Jennifer Hickson. Have you ever heard the advice that if you want to have an important conversation, have it in the car? There's no place to go at 55 miles an hour, so it's a pretty strong strategy for getting your talking points heard. And the car is an intimate space. The content of the conversation will hit targeted ears only. It was completely unplanned, but during one car ride, I explained the very basic elements of how babies are made to my children. My son was silent for a moment and then asked, "But how do they talk the men into doing that?" I had to add a couple extra miles onto that trip. In this hour, stories of the driven, both literally and figuratively. In this first story, both. A beloved car and very fierce determination. Juliet Holmes's story begins in the 1940s when she was still a little girl. Juliet told me, growing up in the segregated South, many places that were called public were actually restricted for black people. It wasn't unusual for her family to observe the world from the safety of their car. At the Williamsburg Hall of Music in Brooklyn, where WNYC is a media partner of The Moth, here's Juliet Holmes.
1: Well, I guess you all can tell that I had two men walk me on the stage. In other words, ladies, you are never too old to have two men. Not one, but two. And I'm going to tell my age tonight so that you all can say, huh? I still have it going on at 84.

I'm not gonna talk trash tonight. I'm gonna get to the business of telling my story. I grew up in Savannah, Georgia, in the low country. And Savannah was like all segregated apartheid cities in the South. And what an experience. But I really didn't know that I was living in a segregated world, because my mama and my daddy took such care of me and my sister and the community. We lived in the village. Savannah is a beautiful city with a lot of other islands around the mainland in Savannah, like White Bluff, Pinpoint, Skidaway Island, so many other islands. But one of my favorite places to go was to Tybee Beach. Tybee Beach was like 28 miles from the city of Savannah. And on Sunday afternoon after church, my daddy and mama would take us on rides or drives in our green Chevrolet. And my daddy loved that green Chevrolet, and so did we. My sister and I would sit in the back, and each one of us would have a window. My mama would sit in the front, and my daddy would drive. And my baby brother many times would sit in my mama's lap, or either crawl in the back and sit between us. And on our drive to Tybee, oh, it was wonderful, because the savannah, you could see the grass so even, not one blade trying to outgrow the other, but it was like a carpet. And the marshland and the sea life, and to smell the ocean, to smell the Atlantic Ocean. And on our drive, we would talk because we couldn't wait to get to Tybee Island. When we would get on the island, my daddy would say to us, "Now look, look, look to your left. Look, look, look. I'm going to pull over." And we knew what that meant. The amusement park. All with the merry-go-round and the Ferris wheel and all of the excitement. And you could hear the children and the people laughing and having so much fun. And we wanted the same thing. But we sat in the green Chevrolet watching and just having fun too and laughing. As my daddy would slowly go down the main street, we would look out the window, and we saw women walking with their bathing suits and shorts and sunback dresses and hats, and the men the same thing, walking with their bathing suits and just having so much fun, and the little children going in and out of stores and restaurants and the ice cream parlors. And after a while, someone would hit on the car. "Where are you going, boy?" My daddy wouldn't say anything. "Did you bring her down here to work? Or are you working in one of the restaurants? Or are you playing in one of the bands?" There was silence. And every time we would go, we'd go through the same thing. My daddy didn't answer. "We don't want any trouble down here this day. So I would say to you, turn that car around, boy, and you go back. Go back to Savannah." Everything would be quiet. And as we were leaving
Tybee, my mama would say, one day is going to be different. That is God's Atlantic Ocean, and that's God's saying. And we have to abide by someone else's rules. And she would start to hum.

0: wade in the water. God's gonna trouble the water. And one day, my girls will be able, my son will be able to go on Tybee Beach. My grandchildren and my great-grandchildren and people who look like me, who look like us, everything would be quiet. And then Daddy would turn on the radio to listen to the gospel music. And we would sing and hum. And the closer we got to Savannah, my daddy would say, "We're going to stop and get some ice cream." We'd lighten up this mood in the car. As I look back, and after I finished college, I moved to New York City. But the movement was on, the civil rights movement. I would call home to find out what was going on in the movement. And one of those times I called, my daddy said, I got a telephone call from one of the members of the NAACP. And they know that I have a good car, a fast car, and I could drive. And they want to know if I would take some of the young members of the NAACP to the wade in down at Tybee Beach. I said, "Well, Daddy, what are you going to do?" He said, "What do you think I'm going to do? I'm going to take them." Every now and then I would call back to find out how was the wade-in going. And he would tell me exactly how it was going on. And many times they would try to go into to swim in the Atlantic Ocean, but the policemen would stop them. And there was a lady who owned a restaurant and a rooming house. And she told the members of the NAACP that some of the people could come and change into their swimming outfits to go swim in the waters. And when the powers that be found out about it, they told her, if you let them come and use your house, we will chase you off of the island." So, she didn't permit the children to come. But the children started to wear their bathing suits under their clothing. And some of them would wade with their clothing on. And sure enough, Tybee became integrated. If you go or visit Savannah and go to Mark Gilbert's Black Museum, you will see a picture of the front of the green Chevrolet and a plaque with my daddy's name where he helped to integrate Tybee Beach. Now, as a grandmother, first a mama, then a grandmama, one time that we went down to visit, and my mama was still living, the grandchildren, the great-grandchildren, who were my granddaughters, and all of us, the family, was able to go and sit on the sand at Tybee Beach and to wade and swim in the Atlantic Ocean. And that is how it was growing up in Savannah, Georgia. Thank you.
1: That was Juliet Holmes. She was resplendent that night, dressed in gold. She got a standing ovation and said this to the audience.
0: I am thrilled and overwhelmed. And this cane that I'm carrying is a Sankofa bird that I bought when I was visiting Africa. And the head is turned because it says, never forget where you came from. Never forget. And that's why I'm carrying my cane tonight.
1: Juliet told this story in June, and just 2 months later, in August of 2022, a plaque was erected outside of Tybee Beach to commemorate the wait-ins. The first official wait-in was in 1960. 11 students were arrested on the whites-only public beach. Undeterred, the protesters kept coming, sometimes driven by Juliet's father in his beloved green Chevrolet. Tybee Beach was integrated just months before the Civil Rights Act of 1964 officially prohibited discrimination in public accommodations. To see a picture of the plaque at Tybee Beach and of Juliet's parents, visit themoth.org, where you can also download the story and share one of your own on our pitch line. Do you have a story of being not just a witness to history, but part of history? We'd love to hear a pitch from you. You can pitch us by recording it right on our site or call 877-799-MOTH. That's 877-799-6684. The best pitches are developed for Moth shows all around the world.

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Stories of determination. That don't take no for an answer sort of drive. That's when the Moth Radio Hour continues.

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1: This is the Moth Radio Hour from PRX. I'm Jennifer Hickson. Driven is the theme this hour, and in the case of these next two stories, the odometer is internal only, pushing forward. Tracy Coisier was on a mission. Here she is at the Seattle Grand Slam, which was supported by public radio station KUOW. Here's Tracy.
2: I was a little nerdy child. I did not engage in a lot of spontaneity. I might have just been born this way. I also moved around a lot, so by fourth grade, I'd already been in five schools. And I found a lot of comfort in both the band hall, where I played flute and piccolo, and also in the library. I decided at age 10 that I needed to pick a career path. This is what you do when you don't actually have playmates. You think of into the future of happier days. And I decided that I loved Barbara Walters and that she would need to be replaced. God bless that woman, man. She didn't retire until a couple of years ago. But in 1974, I was 10. I did the math. And I figured out that when I was 30, she'd be 65 and ready to retire. So I had it mapped out. Then I got to high school, and you know how fun that is. And I sort of thought, I don't think I'm the person that can actually stand in front of a microphone. I just don't think that's my thing. And so I was also loving Mary Tyler Moore and Lou Grant and Ted Baxter, and I thought, that's it. I am going to be a newscast writer, and this is going to be my thing. And so I went to college in the fall of 1982, and I decided that the best way to really kick off my newscasting career is I would apply at the radio station that the college had. And the one problem was that they just played music on the radio station, really all the time, from 8 a.m. until midnight. It was just music. Now, this was in Dallas, Texas. They did not even do football scores. There was no news at all. And so finally, in January of 1983, and Barbara Walters still on the air, good Lord, I decided I needed to take matters into my own hands. And so I called and I left an answering machine message for the station manager. And I gave him a little elevator pitch, which kind of went like this. Listen, I get that your demographic is the young, hip college people of today. And I get that you're competing with MTV, which at that point was 1 year old. But this is what I think. Even if you're cool and you're going to, like, parties or whatever it is that everybody else is doing that I'm not invited to, even if you're a cool rock and roll person, you kind of need to know if it's raining because you'll want to put your little marijuana cigarettes in a Ziploc bag before you go to your fun outdoor concert, or so I'm told. Now, this actually worked because the station manager called me back. I'm envisioning I'm talking to Lou Grant, and we make an appointment for me to come in the following Wednesday at 3. Now, it's not that I have a good memory. It's just that Wednesday and 3 are important things to remember. So I go in, and my station manager is not Lou Grant by any stretch. He is more like, you know, in Scooby-Doo, there's his friend Shaggy. It's like Shaggy, only he's drinking a beer. And I know I'm a little bit of a nerd, but he's drinking the beer during my interview, which I'm trying to look slightly cool, you know? And then as he's drinking his beer, the phone rings, and he actually takes the call, and it's short, okay, Friday. And then he spins so that he's not even looking at me anymore, and this is really getting awkward very fast. And he's packing up his backpack, and he puts it over his shoulder. He stands up all shaggy and ripped jeans and everything, and he says, well, that's my dream job. I'm starting in Houston on Friday. And I said, like 2 days from Wednesday, Friday? And he said, yeah. So I got to go because I got to, you know, find a place to live and stuff. And then he reaches into his shaggy jeans and he throws me the keys. And I'm not being figurative here. I mean, he gave me a key ring and he said, this one's to the front door. Please play the music until midnight and lock up when you're done. And I said, is there a host? Because again, I'm still Mary Tyler Moore and I'm typing and I'm handing my witty words to Ted Baxter. And he said, no, I was the host and I'm leaving. So don't overthink it, kid. The one rocker switch, you push up and the mic comes on and then you talk. And then the red button is if you want to cough, and it's a three. So, yeah, just spin some records for another 9 hours. And then he leaves. And so there's an album on, The Turntable, which some of you may remember. And first of all, I'm a little pissed off because I put a lot of time and effort into this new station proposal that I had put together for Shaggy, and now he's not even here to hear it. Second of all, as a nerdy, librarian-loving band flute-playing person, did I know rock and roll? I didn't. My musical expertise stopped with John Philip Sousa, who I think died in 1890. So then I'm mad because I feel like I have been booby-trapped. Well, if you want this little news nugget here, you're going to have to do something that it terrifies me. So and then I go from mad to terrified because the other thing he said is, listen, you can't have more than 5 seconds of silence or you're going to hear from the FCC in the morning. Yeah, no pressure. And you know how many rocker switches there are on a board? There are a lot. So I look at it and I think, okay, I have two choices, both involving crashing and burning failure. The first choice is that I just leave because no one knows I'm here. I don't work here. I sure as don't know anything about no rock and roll stuff. And I can leave. But then, being a good kind of Lutheran person, I was like, but who would I give the keys to? Because you can't leave a radio station unlocked, because then whose fault would that be? It would probably be mine. So then, plan B is that I will just suck it up. And I figure that my public humiliation is going to be less than the FCC yelling at me for some kind of 5 second silence. And so I'm so scared of the music that I wait for the album to go to the end where it makes that that noise. And I had a fistful of press releases and a window. And so I looked out and I said, good afternoon and welcome to your campus radio station. We've had a mild January day here in Dallas with temperatures in the 50s. And then there were clouds and I'm like, looks like it's going to be a rainy rush hour home. And then I just did it for 9 hours, and I put albums on, and I got albums and bands mixed up. I kept saying, here's that nice Breakfast in America group with their new Supertramp album.

0: all the time, and we love how you just play, like, really random music. So half the very small campus thought I was being irreverent on purpose, and the other half thought that I needed a little help. And at the end of the day, I connected with people like I never had before, and I actually had fun along the way.
1: That was Tracy Coisier. Tracy did launch a nerdy financial advice radio show for a hot minute, but eventually landed her dream job as a high school librarian. Tracy is also the proud mom of twin girls and an avid dragon voter. I asked her about her first concert. She said her parents were very strict. They even forbade her to attend a flute concert. But I think she made it out okay, because her first official concert was Prince in Austin, Texas. Pretty cool, Tracy.

0: Our next story is by Jennifer Leahy. She told it at the Oberon Theater in Cambridge, Massachusetts, where we partner with public radio station WBUR and PRX. Here's Jennifer Leahy.
1: So I arrived at the hospital about 30 minutes before my shift. I'm a resident doctor, and the night shift is both exciting and just terrifying. I show up with my backpack full of snacks, a pager, and just a can-do attitude, and I sit and listen to the daytime team tell me about all the patients I'm going to take care of for the night. And one I remember from the week, and that's Mrs. P, and she is currently dying. She's also DNR DNI, which means that if her heart stops or if she stops breathing, I'm meant to do nothing, which is hard for a type A personality like me, who went into medicine to help people, to just not do anything. I actually met Miss P a couple nights previously. I had been called to her room by her nurse because she was having trouble breathing. I went in, and the first thing I noticed was that she had one of those homemade crocheted quilts on her bed. And that's one of my favorite things I see in a patient's room, is something from home. It reminds me that they're loved. It's a nice, gentle reminder that they're somebody's someone. She felt better after some oxygen, and I left her room, only to run into some family members. I personally love talking to family members, but it's really hard when you're the nighttime doctor, because really, I just know enough to just get through the night. And oftentimes, people come in after work, which is really reasonable, and they want to talk to the doctor about what's going on with the person that they love. And all I can say is, they're still here. I have no idea what happened during the day, but I will get them through the night. And most of the time, that's true. So my night, that night, just starts off like it normally does. I have a pager that just is nonstop, and I run around. This is the only job I've had where I could work 18 hours and still wish I had two more. And as I'm going about all the things that I have to do, my pager goes off, and it's the nurse. She believes that Miss P has died, and she would like me to come evaluate. I look to my attending, who's so kind and offers to take the pager, and then he asks me if I'm okay with taking care of this. And I say, sure, I've totally got this. And in my head, I'm like, oh, shit. I've never done this. I've seen it once, and there's a motto in medicine, see one, do one, teach one. And so in my head, I think, I don't know if I can do this, but it's expected of me, and I think I'm just going to try. But it feels impossible. So I do what any person would do, is that I Google how to declare someone dead. And I think there's a WikiHow. And like a good student, I take notes. And then go upstairs. When I enter the room, I realize that she's actually not alone. She has two family members with her. And at first, I'm really excited or glad that she does, because that meant she didn't die by herself. And then this just scares me, because it means that someone's going to be watching me as I fumble about. And so I approach her. I rub her chest.

0: and call out her name and she doesn't answer. If you've seen any TV drama, there's normally like this big beeping thing that then flat lines and the doctor takes off the cap, throws it down and says, "Oh my God, we've lost her, time of death." And that's not what happens here. There's no machine because since we knew she was dying, we didn't have her hooked up because the beeping is just so annoying. And so I pull out my stethoscope, which has been with me since med school and has been with me for births, but this is our first death together. If you've ever been to a doctor, the doctor has probably listened to your heart and lungs for, what, a total of 5 seconds? Like, oh, you've got them. But this time, I'm trying to listen to see if there's anything. So I listen to all the parts that you're supposed to get heard on all your visits, and I close my eyes and just sit in the silence, just thinking, whose breath am I hearing? And I hold her hand so I can feel for her radial pulse, if she has one, and my stethoscope's on her heart just to see if I can hear or feel anything. And all I feel is my own heartbeat that's just beating so fast. And I take a moment to try to collect myself, and I realize I haven't heard anything. She's not moving. So I look up, I look around the room where all of her stuff is, I take a look at the clock, and I turn to the nurse, and I call time of death. Which I think is just ridiculous because she's died before I even walked into the room. But it's me saying the time of death that makes it so. And then I pull up a chair and sit with her loved ones. And I talk about as much as I can about her, because remember, I don't know her. And I tell her about that one time I met her. So at least they know that she just wasn't, you know, just a name, just this random person. They, of course, call her daughter on the phone. And then hand the phone to me. This is someone else I haven't met. And so now I'm telling someone over the phone in the middle of the night that their loved one has passed away. I stay with them as long as they want me to because people want time with, you know, the person they love by themselves. And I stand up to go. And they offer me their gratitude, which I begrudgingly accept, but I feel like it's not my place to take in this moment. I step outside, I go in the stairwell, sit down, and cry. There's a lot in my job that's impossible, and there's a lot that I'm asked to do that I just say sure, and I just find a way to do it. And with every person I meet, it's because of them that I feel like I can do the next impossible thing. So I sit there and take a moment and thank Miss P. Because even in death, she took a moment to teach me on how to do something, to remind me that I can do that next impossible thing, even when I feel like I can't. And then I stand up, go back to the workroom, get handed the pager, and that time that had just stopped just speeds back up into double time. And I start all over again. Thank you.
1: Jennifer Leahy is a family medicine obstetrical physician just outside of Boston. Being a doctor and mom to a toddler during the pandemic was a huge challenge, but she's grateful to be on the other side of it now. In a moment, a harrowing car chase through Chicago when the Moth Radio Hour continues.
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0: You're listening to the Moth Radio Hour from PRX. I'm Jennifer Hickson. Our final story is told by Omar Qureshi. Omar told this for us at the Broad Stage in Santa Monica. Here's Omar.
1: I like hearing my dad tell stories. It's one of my favorite things. And my favorite story that he tells all the time is about when he came to the United States for the first time. So he came to the United States from Pakistan to go to school. He was going to Western Michigan University. But they had no money at all. So really, they had to graduate as quickly as possible. This is my dad and my uncle. And so my dad graduated college in 2 years, and my uncle graduated with a master's in 2.5 years. Yeah. And it was amazing. In between times at college, they would go to Toronto, where their other brothers lived, and they'd go like work at a machine shop like late into the night, so that way they'd have enough money for like food and rent when they got back to Western Michigan. And so when they were scheduled to graduate in the winter, but they were back in Toronto, and they knew there was no way the family could afford to come all the way to Western Michigan just for a graduation. So they were like, all right, I don't think we can do this. But as the day of graduation got closer and closer, my dad and uncle were like, all right, you know what? Let's just do it, you and I together. Let's just go to graduation together. And they had no money, so they took a 76 gas station credit card, which you can just use for like gas and like candy. And they got in a beat up old car, and in the middle of winter, they took the drive from Toronto to Western Michigan. And about 15 minutes into this drive, the heater breaks in the car. And it's the dead of winter in one of the coldest places in the world. And so they just wrap themselves up in like coats and blankets and then just like try to stay warm. And then the windows start fogging up. So they occasionally have to look out the side of the window to just see where they're going. Like they're driving Ace Ventura style on their way, all right? And so once they get to around Detroit, like very, very late into the night, they're in a pretty bad area and they're going to fill up gas. Their car breaks down. And they have no money, and they don't know anybody. And so my uncle Nader says, oh boy, we better, I think I got a plan. You see that phone booth right over there? I'm going to go, and I'm going to go call somebody. And we can agree that that's not enough of a plan. You got to have more to it than that. And so he's like, no, trust me. What I'm going to go do is I'm going to go look for a Pakistani name and then call. And so he's like looking through the phone book for like the most common Pakistani name he could think of. And he looks up the name Khan, and he sees a guy named Shakir Khan, and he gives him a call. So he dials up Shakir Khan, and he's like, hey, Shakir Khan, it's Nader and Ghazanfar Qureshi from Pakistan. And our car just broke down in Detroit. Would you come get us? And Shakir Khan was like, yeah, Nader and Ghazanfar Qureshi. I'll come get you, just sit tight. And so this man drives in the middle of a snowstorm into the most dangerous part of Detroit and picks up my dad and my uncle, and then he takes them back to his house. And he and his wife cook them an amazing dinner. Like, it's totally incredible, and they're really hitting it off as the night progresses. And Shakir Khan, he says, you know, I gotta admit, I don't remember you guys from Pakistan. And my dad and uncle admitted that they lied. And I said, look, the reason why we lied is because we were on our way to our own graduation. And Shakir Khan and his wife were so proud of them for sticking together and for going to graduation together. They said, hey, we want you to sleep in the master bedroom and we'll sleep in the living room because it's an important celebration for you. And the next morning they woke up and Shakir Khan took them to the gas station, got their car repaired, and gave them some money and said, look, I only ask for one thing in return. And that is that when you get home, you call me so that I know that you're safe. And to this day, they have never called that man. Dude, not even once. I'm like, what kind of monsters are you people? I was talking to my dad about this the other day. I'm like, yo, dad, don't you feel guilty? He was like, yeah, not till you brought it up right now. I was like, oh. I couldn't even, I was like, what the, is that, I couldn't believe it, and we owe such a debt to this dude, and we don't even know who he, like, we don't know where this guy is at all, and I resolved then that to pay back my debt, I was going to make any Pakistani that came to this country feel awesome, all right? I was going to treat them to a good time because of what Shakir Khan did. And so a few years back, my cousin Hamza came to visit from Pakistan, and I'm like, I'm going to Shakir Khan it up. So I'm like, I'm going to show him the best time, all right? So we were in Chicago, and I was taking him to all the sites. I took him to Wrigley Field. I took him to Navy Pier. We put him on a Ferris wheel, and the whole time, this guy looked mad, all right? My cousin Hamza looked infuriated the whole time. And I was like, what's going on? Have you ever seen somebody frown on a Ferris wheel? It's weird. I mean, it's such a joyful thing. And so he was feeling bad, and I just wanted him to have such a good time so badly that I decided, all right, let's go take him to Chicago-style pizza. Maybe that'll, like, make him feel better. And so we're standing outside waiting to get our table, and Hamza is still looking kind of nervous. And I'm like, yo, Hamza, man, what's going on? And he's like, I don't know. I guess I'm just scared of gangsters. I'm like, dude, you're from Pakistan. Al-Qaeda is from Pakistan. It's the most gangster imaginable. What are you talking about? And apparently he'd seen The Sopranos. And so there was a car parked right in front of us, and there was a guy wearing whitewashed jeans and like an Ed Hardy shirt with like a bedazzled lion on it. And Hamza was like, is that guy a gangster? I was like, no, Hamza, that's not a gangster. That is a tool. All right, that guy is not a threat. All right, that guy's a total scrub. Don't worry about him. And Hamza was like, Umarbai, what's a scrub? And I didn't know exactly. So I was like, all right, a scrub is a guy who thinks he's fly. And if you don't know what I'm talking about right now, it's because you're white. I'm referring to the hit TLC song, No Scrubs, in which they describe a scrub as a guy that absolutely could not date one of them, like just a total loser. And so if you know anything about that song, when you start singing it, you're not going to stop, all right? And so I'm in it. I'm like, no, I don't want your number. And I'm now in front of this guy's car dancing. And no, I don't want to give you my... And he is justifiably upset. He knows what a scrub is, all right? So we go inside and we enjoy our pizza and everything's good. Then we all get out. It's my cousin Hashim, my little brother Sean, and Hamza from Pakistan. And we all get back into the car, and as we're about to pull out, another car comes and cuts us off. And out of that car is Ed Hardy guy, and he's pissed. He was like, get out of the freaking car! And I was like, yeah, we shouldn't do that at all. This guy, he seems so upset. And he walks up to the driver's door, and he pulls it open. And my cousin Hashim is buckled in, so he's in an incredibly vulnerable position. So my little brother Sean jumps out of the car. And one thing to know about my little brother is that he is a nuclear physicist. So he's never been in a fight before. And you could tell because he hadn't like workshopped any of his insults. As soon as he got out of the car, he was like, step back before I punch you in the penis, bro. I was like, all right, not great. And then the guy was like, well, then punch me in the penis then. And I was like, all right, fellas, let's take it back. This is embarrassing to all parties. And now these guys are yelling at each other, man. And they're, you know what guys get? They get a little too emotional and they're yelling at each other and they're so close that they could kiss. That's how close these guys were. And at this point, I'm thinking, man, this guy's like, I mean, there's four of us and just one of him. Meaning this guy is either crazy, has a gun, or is crazy and has a gun. So I was like, we gotta get out of here. So I pull my brother back and we all get back in the car and we like jump onto the curb and we back out and we drive away. Hamza is hyperventilating in the backseat. He's like, there are gangsters, there are. I was like, all right, Hamza, I admit that was not great, but let me just tell you, America's totally safe, don't worry about that. And so we're driving, and I'm just like, we got to do something for this guy. And I think let's go take him to some ice cream to calm his energy. And so we're driving for like 15 minutes. And then I hear thuds on the side of the car. And it's Ed Hardy's shirt throwing quarters at us. And I've never known like monetarily how much someone had hated me until that moment. That guy hated me at least 525. Could have been more. He might have just run out of change. And he rolled down his window and he yelled, "Pull over, you Indian rats." And Hamza rolls down his window and he says, "We're actually Pakistani." I was like, neither the time nor the place, dog. I don't think he cares. So we're panicked at this point. This guy is crazy. He's following us, he's throwing change at us. We're like, all right, we gotta just, let's go drive to a police station and park there. There's no way he's gonna continue to harass us if we're at a police station, obviously. And so we go to a police station and it works like a charm. He drives away. We sit there for 10 minutes and I'm like, okay, let's go ahead and get that ice cream. Because I can feel that I'm not doing my duty to Hamza here. So I'm like, all right, let's go ahead and try to make this right. So we go to ice cream and he has the best time. He absolutely loves it. And so I'm like, all right, let's go home. It's been a hectic day. And when we're about 5 minutes from home, I look in my rearview mirror, and it's that Hardy shirt guy again, and he is pissed, and he's right behind us, and we are weaving in and out of traffic, because we don't want to go back towards home, because then he's going to know where we live, and he's going to hurt us, and so we're weaving in and out of traffic, freaking out, and I decided I got to call 911, so I call the cops, and I'm like, hey, there's a guy who's been following us. He threw quarters at us. I danced into a scrub song to him. I don't know. Can you please send help? And they were like, sir, please don't prank call us. And they hung up. And I realized that, okay, the authorities were not going to help me in this particular dispute. So I was like, I don't know what to do in a situation like that. Never been in it before. So what I decided to do was have Hashim drive us to Wisconsin. Now, I don't know if you know how much of a coward you have to be to leave the state because someone threw quarters at you. Well, the answer is this big a coward. And as we sat there in the Kenosha, Wisconsin Buffalo Wild Wings, I had failed my duty to make Hamza feel at home, and I could not make eye contact with my little brother or my cousin Hashim, who were so mad at me. And I definitely couldn't make eye contact with Hamza, so I'm just looking down. And Hamza says, "Umar Bhai, that was freaking awesome! What are we gonna do tomorrow?" I'm like, nothing, dude. There's danger. There's gangsters down there, man. And I was so happy in that moment that Hamza felt great. And I know that no matter what I do, I'll never be able to repay the debt that my family owes Shakir Khan. But I'm gonna keep trying one Pakistani at a time. Thanks.
0: That was Omar Qureshi. When we first met Omar at our story slams in Chicago, he was a law student. I was always astounded that he found the time to come tell stories and be in law school. He's now a lawyer with his own firm and has less time to get out there, but said he's angling to get back soon. As for Hamza, he still talks about his wild ride with fondness. Shakir Khan, the man that Omar's father cold-called from the White Pages, if you are listening to this story, won't you please contact the Moth office? We'd love to put you in touch with Omar's family, who finally want to thank you and give you that callback you asked for. To see pictures of Omar's dad and uncle around the time of their graduation and pictures of the family out eating in Chicago, visit themoth.org, where you can also download this story. Thank you to all the storytellers in this hour, and a special shout out to everyone listening in their cars. That's it for this episode of the Moth Radio Hour. We hope you'll join us next time.

This episode of the Moth Radio Hour was produced by me, Jay Allison, Catherine Burns, and Jennifer Hickson, who also hosted and directed the stories in the show. Co-producer is Vicky Merrick, associate producer Emily Couch, additional Grand Slam coaching by Larry Rosen. The rest of the Moth's leadership team includes Sarah Haberman, Sarah Austin Jeunesse, Meg Bowles, Kate Tellers, Jennifer Birmingham, Marina Kluche, Suzanne Rust, Brandon Grant, Inga Gladowski, Sarah Jane Johnson, and Aldi Kaza. Moth stories are true as remembered and affirmed by the storytellers. Our theme music is by The Drift. Other music in this hour from The Fearless Flyers, The Staple Singers, Supertramp, Brad Meldow, and Ramsey Lewis. 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
1: 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I'm Diane Walker with your local news and commentary for Tuesday, August 18th, 2026. Yachtsman, computer scientist, and community Santa Claus Vince Vernoy broke ground this past weekend at the site for Vince's Village, an affordable and supportive housing project spearheaded by Bayside Housing and Services. Located at 1777 10th Street in Port Townsend, the project will include 32 units and is funded by an $8.68 million grant awarded by the State Department of Commerce Housing Trust Fund. The City of Port Townsend has completed several planned 2026 roadway improvement projects, including the San Juan Rehabilitation Project, spot patching, chip sealing, and roadway shoulder improvements. The final phase of these projects is roadway restriping. Several streets will receive fresh markings in the coming weeks, including our recently chip-sealed streets, Sheridan, San Juan, and Monroe. Please travel slowly where you see cones and street crews working to keep everyone safe. To learn more about the striping plans, visit the link provided in the transcript of this broadcast. Jefferson County Public Health reports that a rabid bat has been found at Staircase Bridge, Olympic National Park. The bat was observed swooping at hikers and got caught in an adult female's hair. If you or someone you know had any contact with a bat near this area, seek medical care immediately. Rabies is a deadly virus that can affect any mammal, but bats are the most common carriers in Washington. Rabies is usually transmitted through the bite or scratch of an infected animal or through contact with its saliva. Bat bites and scratches can be very small and may not always be visible or painful. So anyone who believes they may have had direct contact with a bat should speak with a healthcare provider immediately to evaluate their risk of rabies exposure. Rabies can be prevented after an exposure has occurred with prompt, appropriate medical care. But it's best to prevent exposure before it happens by observing wildlife from a safe distance. If you see a bat, dead or alive, keep your distance. While preparing for a wedding this past Saturday morning, it was discovered that the DJ's equipment and the beer, soda, and Capri Suns set aside for the reception had been stolen. Fortunately for the happy couple, a few off-duty Jefferson County Sheriff's Office deputies and a Port Townsend Police Department sergeant were already at the wedding. After a quick investigation and review of surveillance video, the deputies were able to identify the probable culprit, a 55-year-old Quilcene man. The suspect was arrested and booked into the Jefferson County Jail for theft in the second degree. The stolen equipment and beverages were recovered, the DJ was back in business, and the wedding went on as planned. Just a reminder, if you're planning to head to Anacortes or the San Juan Islands via the Port Townsend-Coopville Ferry, be advised that WashDOT has begun construction on a new roundabout between State Route 20 and Campbell Lake Road on Whidbey Island. From now until 6 p.m. Friday, September 4th, Route 20 will be reduced to a single lane near Campbell Lake Road. A temporary signal will alternate traffic through the three-way intersection. Assume progress through that intersection will be slower and plan your ferry departures accordingly. And finally, there continue to be significant fires burning elsewhere in Washington, Oregon, and Canada, sending smoke across our skies. Jefferson County Public Health reminds us that breathing smoky air can cause eye, nose, and throat irritation, headaches, fatigue, shortness of breath, coughing, and chest pain, even in healthy people. 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
2: 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The Jefferson County Library is hosting a kids' creative space for children ages 4 to 8 and their families for an afternoon of arts and crafts, located in the Humphrey Room at the Jefferson County 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the Jefferson County Public Health Pacific Room, 615 Sheridan Street, Port Townsend, starting at 3 p.m. The Parks, Recreation, Trees, and Trails Advisory Board meets at 4:30 p.m. Meetings are held both virtually and in person. 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Tenderly, The Life and Times of Nat King Cole brings award-winning artist Dwayne Forrest to the stage for a soulful, story-driven performance celebrating the music and the legacy of Nat King Cole. The three-night production explores race, belonging, and quiet resistance through Cole's remarkable life and music. 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Want to lead a song? 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There's a nine-ball tournament at the Hilltop Tavern located at 2510 West Sims Way from 7:30 to 11:30 p.m. And at the Uptown Pub, it's open mic night with Sam Maynard from 9 to 11 p.m. There'll be music, comedy, poetry, and more. 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On Sunday, the Mississippi Hot Dogs bring old-time bluegrass and country music to the Uptown Pub from 7 to 9 p.m. KPTZ and Rain Shadow Recording welcome Seattle-based American folk singer-songwriter Jim Page, starting at 7 p.m. at Rain Shadow Recording Studio in Fort Worden. That's it for the Tuesday calendar. 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
4: The prairie is a very important place to indigenous peoples.
5: The prairie ecosystem has many plants, including the common woody sunflower, which surprisingly the seeds have right angles.
4: Yarrow, which is an extremely well-known plant named after the Greek hero Achilles, is also found in the prairie.
6: Chocolate lily, which blooms around Easter, is brownish purple with white speckles. It is important because it was food for indigenous peoples.
5: The Perry ecosystem also has many animals, including the western bluebird, the pocket gopher, and the western pond turtle.
6: The western bluebirds are 7 inches long.
4: The western pond turtle's color is darker the older it is.
6: The pocket gopher normally eats roots, bulbs, and other plants.
5: The Perry is very endangered. Not much is left on the Perry ecosystem.
4: Yeah, protect the prairie.
7: We are Miss Manning's third grade class at Salish Coast Elementary. And this was a KPTZ postcard.
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0: 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For our virtual listeners, we hope your device stays locked onto our website, kptz.org. I'm Marianne McNellis, and this show is called Our Town. The show highlights some of the diverse personalities that make Jefferson County, Washington, so very special. Our Town profiles people from all walks of life, from firefighters to foodies, from bus drivers to baristas, and even the lawyers and the ladies who lunch. My guest today is Sarah Penhaligon, the guiding light behind Center Valley Animal Rescue. This much-loved animal rescue center handles everything from domestic animals such as dogs, cats, and cows, to wildlife, including coyotes, deer, llamas, even the occasional eagle. It's a fascinating story how it got going, but we'll get to that in a few minutes. First, let's get to know Sarah a little bit. So, Sarah, welcome to Our Town.
1: Yeah, thanks for having me.
0: I always like to start off with the basics. Are you a local girl born and bred on the Olympic Peninsula?
1: No, but not too far. So, Western Washington. I grew up in Juanita, Kirkland area and moved over here in 99.
0: Okay, what did your folks do?
1: My dad owned an engineering company for a long time. He actually just recently sold it and retired. And so, yeah, that's welcome to retirement, Dad. And my mom was a drug and alcohol counselor and worked with youth.
0: Okay. And are you an only child?
1: No, I have a brother. And my brother is in San Jose, California. He's a lawyer. And he's got a wife and two kids.
0: Okay. Is he older or younger?
1: He's a couple years older than me.
0: Okay. All right. So when you were growing up, did your parents talk to you too about going to college and you know, your future and all of that?
1: Oh, yes. Yep. That was the goal, was to have a future and go to college.
0: Oh, okay. Yes. So it was just sort of on the table that that's what you were going to do.
1: Yes.
0: Okay. I forgot. I always like to ask one question about high school. Kids sort of are mean and they put everyone into little silos, like, you know, he's a nerd, she's a jock, things like that. People don't always agree with that assessment, but they know really what's going on. So where do you think they thought of you?
1: I don't know. I was somewhere in the middle. I did sports, but I also did art and was always very into animals. I was quiet, so didn't cause trouble when I was in high school.
0: Okay. And so you were following along and your parents... dreams, and you applied to college?
1: Yes.
0: And where did you go?
1: I went over to WSU.
0: Okay.
1: Yeah.
0: And what was your initial major?
1: I had academic scholarships to go over, and my goal was going to be veterinary school, and it was short-lived.
0: Why?
1: So in the 90s, when I was over there doing, going to do vet school, the path to get there was animal sciences. And animal sciences, there wasn't any other options besides animal sciences. And my first lab that I was going to go to in college was meatpacking. Well, I became vegetarian when I was 9 years old. And that's been a long time thing of mine.
0: Okay, well, meatpacking, what does that actually mean?
1: Meatpacking is production of animals, packing meats, keeping the human food safe and things like that. And I obviously said, I'm not doing this. That's not what I'm in college for. And I talked to my advisor, and he actually told me my beliefs were completely wrong. I had no business going into veterinary medicine if those were my beliefs.
0: Wow.
1: I actually

0: found my voice for the first time, and I had choice words for him that I'm not allowed to say on the air. And I slammed the door in his face and walked out and said, oh no, what am I doing? Yeah. And I went and talked to the wildlife department.
1: Yeah.
0: And they told me they'd had one student before go through the wildlife department to become a veterinarian. And he ended up being later my mentor, Dr. Tony Rogstad, who I worked with at Shemakum Veterinary Hospital for years.
1: I remember him well.
0: And, but it was going to take me 10 years to get to school, get through school. And I decided that was not going to be for me. And I had a boyfriend at home who lived on a sailboat and all of that, and who said, drop out of school. So I took a Greyhound bus home.
1: So you lasted for what, a week, a month? How long were you there?
0: I think I was there 2 to 3 weeks, not very long.
1: Okay. Now, I assume your parents were thrilled by this.
0: Oh, yeah. Parents' worst nightmare. Yeah. That was me. And then, they did not like the choice of boyfriend that I had either, who was a tattoo artist. And
1: Okay. A tattoo artist who lives on a sailboat.
0: Yeah.
1: I can see the thinking there.
0: And dropping out of college and all of that. So, yes, it was not the way my parents had had planned for my future to go.
1: Right. The script was different. I can see that. I can see the, you know. And so when you were living on the sailboat, did you have any part-time jobs or did you sail?
0: Yeah,
1: what happened?
0: I worked. I actually get seasick when I go out. So we didn't sail much. We lived on the boat. And and my dog ended up hating the sailboat, and I had a dog and an iguana, so we moved off the sailboat, and that life ended. But it did, that life brought us to Port Townsend, and so that's the wooden boat community. We needed to do the bottom painting and scrape the bottom of the boat and do all those things, so it brought us over here. We actually lived at the old alcohol plant in Port Hadlock for a while.
1: So wait a minute, I'm sort of losing track here. So when you first lived on the sailboat, it wasn't in Port Townsend?
0: Nope, it was in Seattle.
1: Ah, okay.
0: Yeah.
1: So, and after a year, how long before you went over to Port Townsend?
0: 9 months or something.
1: Okay.
0: Not that long.
1: Okay.
0: I couldn't handle the city. I'm definitely not a city person.
1: Okay. And so you found your way to Port Townsend, and you still were living on the boat at that point, or did you get an apartment?
0: No, living on the boat, running a tattoo parlor, working at vet hospitals, doing some other odd jobs.
1: Okay. So you mentioned you were working at some vet hospitals.
0: Mm-hmm.
1: As what?
0: As a vet assistant at the time.
1: Does that take certification to do that?
0: It's on the job training. There are training courses that they've designed now that are online and things that you can do. But normally it's going to be on the job training, which is what I did. And then I kept going with that and ended up becoming a licensed veterinary technician.
1: Okay. This was all in Port Townsend.
0: Chimicum. But Chimicum, yes. Yeah.
1: And did you work with Dr. Tony?
0: I did. I worked at a few places, but Dr. Tony is where I was at the longest. And then when he passed away, I stayed there for quite a while. I was there for 14 years altogether.
1: Wow. Well, he's a great guy.
0: Yeah. Yes, we miss him dearly.
1: We miss him. That's for sure. I certainly do. So you told me when we were talking the other day that you sort of, in a funny way, drifted into rescuing animals. You were at a vet hospital, and there was what I believe the term you use, convenience euthanasia.
0: Yes.
1: So can you explain that to our listeners?
0: Yeah. So it's when something little might be wrong with an animal, and the people don't want to deal with it, and so they just want it put down. And they don't want it to be their problem. And so I started going home with those animals.
1: Mm-hmm.
0: And then pretty soon, you know, the front desk would intervene and I would end up with more of those animals. And they'd go home with me at lunchtime or after work. And they'd stay in my Suburban until then. And in my rental house, may I add. And from there, all my friends and family became saturated in animals.
1: Mm-hmm.
0: And I lost my job when I was working there. And then I found, you know, my job at Chimicum Vet. We started up the organization, and that was sort of how Center Valley became, was I had too many animals that needed rescuing and no one to take them. So we needed to figure out something bigger and better.
1: So did you have a plan or did it just sort of evolve?
0: I had an ultimate plan in my head, which it's grown since then. My brain keeps going all the time and changing things and adding things on to my plans. I ultimately had a plan of having a location, having acreage, rescuing all types of animals and doing all of that. And that's what we've done, just at a much bigger scale than I ever realized that we were going to be doing.
1: Yeah. Well, when did you actually first start the organization? And it didn't have Center Valley as the name at the very beginning. So tell us that story.
0: Yeah, it was, our name was Second Chance Ranch of Jefferson County. And we started up in 2002. And we were a foster network. And pretty quickly, I realized we needed something bigger. And we were looking for property. We stayed Second Chance Ranch. I don't quite remember how, it was a while, probably 8 years or something like that. And there was a name conflict with another organization. We didn't want to pay for lawyers. And I feel like people's donations shouldn't go to just pay for lawyers and fight about a name. Just change the name, move on, and rescue more animals.
1: Yeah.
0: And that's what we did. So that's how we became Center Valley Animal Rescue. And in 2004, we found the property where we are now, and we moved out there. It did not look like it does today.
1: Right. I wouldn't think so.
0: Yeah.
1: By the way, listeners, if you're turning in a bit late, this is Mary Ann McNellis, the show's Our Town, and I'm talking to Sarah Penhaligon, who is the founder and guiding spirit behind Center Valley Rescue Center. Is that, do I have the name exactly right?
0: It's Center Valley Animal Rescue, and then it's Sarah Penhaligon.
1: Gotcha.
0: Close. I'll answer to anything.
1: I'll just call you Sarah.
0: That's perfect. That's what most people do.
1: Yes, exactly. Okay, so 2002, you were wobbling, standing up like a toddler and getting started,
0: yes.
1: And you found the land. But it doesn't sound like you had deep pockets.
0: Correct.
1: So how did you swing that to get the land originally?
0: Yeah, I asked my parents for a loan. And found a 30-acre piece of property and decided this was the place. And I brought my dad out there with me, and I told him all the way there how it was going to be rolling hills and pastures and this main headquarters and barns. And we got there, and he looked at me and said, what an imagination I had.
1: Polite. Very polite.
0: Yes.
1: What did it look like?
0: It was a war zone. It had been logged 6 months earlier. They logged right through the wetland, through the creek buffers, and it was a disaster. There were slash piles that were 100 foot long. The building had been vacant for 20 years. It was an old metal smeltering plant, and it was dry rot. And it was also the party hangout spot for local teenagers. Mm-hmm. So beer bottles everywhere. You get the picture of what it looked like.
1: Yeah.
0: Far from rolling hills and pastures and animals.
1: Good thing you have understanding parents.
0: Yes.
1: So they gave you the loan.
0: They gave me the loan. And fairly quickly, they realized I would never pay them back in my lifetime because they just kept getting in deeper and deeper with all of the renovations and all the initial stuff just to even move the first animals out there. They gave us a 20-year lease for Center Valley. And that's how we started. And since then, they've actually donated 22 of those acres and all of the main buildings to Center Valley Animal Rescue. So Center Valley now owns the property.
1: Oh, that's good.
0: Yes.
1: When did you start moving animals in, or did they just come with you and live through the construction?
0: Fairly quickly, we moved the ones that I was already housing out. And then I had, a handful of my own animals as well.
1: Right.
0: We put the chicken coop in first, I believe, because there was rescue chickens. And then the iguana room came next because there was a couple of rescue iguanas. And then the cat rooms started. And it was a slow process. It was one room at a time. And one little shack, and then it turned into barns, and we've grown from there. And we now have beautiful facilities and medical facilities and everything.
1: Describe what you actually have now. And I know you also have a house out there, too, where you live.
0: Yes. So my husband, Robert, he's a huge part of Center Valley also. And so the two of us have a house right above Center Valley Animal Rescue up on the hill, kind of overlooking everything. And so we're right there. If I have an emergency in the middle of the night, I'm right there. So our facilities, our main building is 4,000 square foot, and it houses our office, our medical facility. The medical facility has digital x-ray, ultrasound, surgery room, treatment areas. So think of everything you would see at your vet hospital. We have it right there. And then we have about 10 to 12 volunteer veterinarians that come out and work with us. We have an incredible team. So if we do a fish rescue, we have a fish veterinarian. If we're doing wildlife, we have wildlife veterinarians. If we're doing cats and dogs, we have veterinarians that do cats and dogs. Farm animals, we have farm animal vets. And then we have all the veterinarians that want to get experience with things they haven't done, and we have those too. So
1: yeah, that's a good thought. Yeah. I would think so.
0: Yeah. And then we have outside, we have our barns. So we have three main barns, and they house our farm animals and our quarantine farm animals. We have quarantine facilities inside, but they're very small. And we do huge cases. So we might take in, our biggest one was 254 animals we took in one day.
1: Wow.
0: And we need places to put those. So we're building a new facility right now that will be quarantine and wildlife. So it's half and half.
1: So let's go back to these 254 rescue animals. What
0: yeah.
1: sort of animals were they?
0: There was, I think, about 20 dogs. There was a handful of cats. There was goats, some pigs, lots of poultry, all different types of poultry. And people will say, oh, it's just a bunch of chickens. But guess what? Every single one of those chickens needs medical care. And they all need exams. And they all need write-ups. It is a lot of work dealing with that many birds.
1: Yeah, I would think so.
0: And hospitalizing some of them. So some of them are really sick, and we need hospitalization. Yeah.
1: Yeah. So you've got 32 acres, you said?
0: Yeah, about 30 acres.
1: 30 acres.
0: Yeah.
1: Is that enough land, or do you need more?
0: Well, we recently had, about a year or so ago, we had 15 acres donated just south of Quilcene. We haven't started actually building there yet, but that's going to be in the works in the future. So after our big new building's done, next step is more pasture land that will be over there for farm animals. We always need more land. There's always more animals.
1: And that makes sense.
0: I would love to not be needed, but it seems that there's just more and more cruelty cases all the time.
1: Yeah, it's tragic, really.
0: Mm-hmm.
1: I know this is probably a difficult one to answer, but just so our listeners can get an idea, roughly how many animals might you have at a given point in time? What's the average?
0: So if there aren't a lot of cruelty cases that we're holding for our domestic animals, it's usually between 200 and 250 domestic animals.
1: And at once.
0: At once.
1: Wow, that's a lot.
0: And then there's the wildlife department. So during baby season, which is now, so spring, summer, we have all the baby wildlife that come in. We might have 70, 80 animals in care. During the winter, that drops down to just usually a couple patients in the wildlife department. That keeps us busy.
1: That would. And what about staff? How many people do you have assisting at any point in time?
0: Well, a lot of our people are volunteers.
1: Right.
0: We do have about a dozen staff people. That includes people that are one day a week. There's a few people that are full-time. And then we have, I would say, 40 to 50 regular volunteers that are coming out on a weekly or monthly basis and helping with the animals.
1: Yeah.
0: And we always need more volunteers.
1: Well, I would think so. If you have 300 animals, for sake of argument, at any
0: yeah.
1: one point in time,
0: yes,
1: you can't do it all by yourself.
0: No, it's grown way past what I can do by myself.
1: I would think so.
0: Yeah.
1: I had Sarah on the show a couple of years ago, and at that point in time, she was talking about rescuing a herd. I don't know how big the herd was, of bison.
0: Yes.
1: And one of the females was pregnant and had the baby. And for whatever reason, he was adopted because he couldn't stay with the herd, right?
0: Yeah, he ended up staying with me. They tried to kill him when we tried to reintroduce him. And the herd all went to the Black Beauty Ranch in Texas. And so we got them shipped down there, and they're happy ever after. We
1: right.
0: get updates from them, which is really nice.
1: Yeah, it's good that you track what's happened to most of them. Well, you can't with all of them, I'm sure, particularly
0: yes.
1: the wildlife, which raises the issue of what is colloquially called no-kill facility. And so what is Center Valley's stance on that?
0: Well, we would be considered a no-kill facility for our domestic animals.
1: Okay.
0: And that doesn't mean nothing dies. It doesn't mean that nothing's ever euthanized. We've done 7 behavior euthanasias in our whole history.
1: So it's not many for
0: three veterinarians have to agree with that decision. I have to agree with it, and a behaviorist if there is a behaviorist for that species. So it is, we take it really seriously. Medical cases, we do anything and everything we can for our patients, whether it's sending them to a university for an MRI, it's doing specialty shoeing for horses with foot problems, or parvo treatments for puppies that are coming in that are really sick, blood transfusions, you name it, we're going to try to do it to save those animals. But there has to be a good end goal. And so that's really important.
1: Yeah. Quality of life, right?
0: Yes. So there are times when we're doing these huge cases, something's not going to make it, and right. something's going to need to be put down.
1: Right. But you do go to extreme measures. We were talking about these two baby coyotes that you currently have. Can you explain their situation?
0: Yeah, so both of them came in from different situations at different times, and both required blood transfusions. We don't obviously have coyotes to donate blood to us, so we use the next best thing, which is dogs. And so my husband and I, we have Willow and Ember, and they stepped up and jumped up and down and said, yeah, we want to donate blood. They did not say that at all.
1: But they felt it.
0: They felt it, I'm sure, through me. They knew how important it was. Yeah, and so we were able to get blood from them, give it to the coyotes, and it saved both of these coyotes. So they were laterally recumbent, just laying on their sides, unable to move. One wasn't conscious on arrival, and we were able to get them warmed up, get them hydrated, and get blood into them. They're still alive.
1: Wow.
0: And they just moved outside, and they're doing great.
1: And the goal with them would be returning to the wild.
0: Yes, they will be released. So we have four coyotes in care right now, all pups. And so they're all going to be one happy family and then get released together.
1: Where do you release them? You certainly don't take them to downtown Port Townsend. Where do you take them?
0: We work with Fish and Wildlife. Ah, okay. And so we work with Fish and Wildlife, and we figure out the best place for these animals to go. If it's an adult animal, we take them back to where they came from or very close to it.
1: Right.
0: If it's a conflict area, like downtown Port Townsend, then we won't bring it right back down to downtown. But we work with Fish and Wildlife, and we know their routes. And so we can get them to an area where they can get back with their family, because they do live in strict family groups. So we try to keep them together whenever we can.
1: I did not know that.
0: Yeah. They're very social animals.
1: Interesting. I had no idea.
0: Mom and dad raise them together. And sometimes last year's pups help raise the pups as well. Yeah.
1: How civilized.
0: Yes. It's a family affair when it comes to coyotes.
1: I guess different species have different modes.
0: They do. Yeah, everyone's very, very different.
1: And if you take something like a farm animal, a cow, for sake of argument, obviously the care for a cow would be quite different than for a dog.
0: Yes, and we do everyone. I like to say we're equal opportunist rescue, equal opportunist rehabilitators. It doesn't matter if it's a mouse or a cow or a dog or a cat or a coyote. They're all going to get treated equally. And so we have six cattle right now.
1: Six cattle, and what will happen to them?
0: So one is evidence right now in a cruelty case, but the other five are up for adoption. Obviously, we screen people very well, and on where they're going to go, we're not going to have them be on someone's dinner plate.
1: Right.
0: They're going to be pets.
1: If someone wants to adopt, okay, we've got basically two categories, domestic and wildlife, right? So let's talk about adopting domestic animals. What's the procedure?
0: You go to our website, fill out an adoption application, and it is a process. We do check references. We are going to actually go over the application, and it isn't just come into Center Valley when they're open on a weekend and take home an animal. It takes longer than that. So it's usually about a week process. So I just tell people, be patient. We're going to do everything we can. All of our animals are coming in as medical emergencies or cruelty case victims. And so we want to make sure they're going to the perfect place. And they've been through too much already. We don't need them to go through it again. So we are really picky with where they go.
1: And do you routinely have adoptions? Is it a...
0: Yeah. We have adoptions that are going on every week. So a lot of times they're on weekends. Sometimes they're scattered throughout the week. We had a couple over the weekend, which was great. So a couple long-term cats got adopted out last week that had been with us for a long time. So that was exciting.
1: Yeah, yeah. That's great.
0: Yeah.
1: That's great. Boy, your food bills must be incredible.
0: Yeah. Yeah. At some point, you just put it in the cart and you don't look.
1: Yeah. It's amazing. So you do need volunteers.
0: We do need volunteers.
1: And I assume you need donations.
0: Yes, we run off donations. So all those food bills, they are being paid with donations,
1: right,
0: straight from the public.
1: And so if someone wants to donate, the easiest way is?
0: To go to our website, which is centervalleyanimalrescue.org. And it will tell you how to donate. It'll tell you how to volunteer, how to get involved. All of those things will be right on our website.
1: I think Center Valley is very well known in general in the community.
0: I think so. Most people know who we are if they're animal people, at least.
1: Yeah.
0: They've heard about us at some point.
1: So many animals. I mean, I'm sort of staggered by the idea of a couple of hundred domestic animals.
0: Yes.
1: And then with going back to the cows for a minute,
0: mm-hmm.
1: who are domestic animals.
0: They are.
1: But do they really get adopted?
0: We have adopted some out.
1: Really?
0: They are not flying off the shelves.
1: Yeah.
0: So
1: yeah.
0: They are typically with us for a long time. And we feel very lucky when we do find an appropriate home for one or a couple of them. They are herd animals, so they can't just go live in someone's backyard by themselves.
1: Oh.
0: You know, they do have to have companionship and space. And they're messy. So not everyone's set up for having cattle.
1: I wouldn't think so. But, okay, let's say you get some cattle from a dairy farm. Would you be looking to return them to a dairy farm?
0: No, they would be going into homes, into just private homes and be pets.
1: Okay.
0: Yeah. That's one of our cases currently is actually a commercial dairy farm, not in the area. But we took in 40-some animals from that case. And so it's a lot of animals.
1: Yeah, it is. Not that many people probably want cattle for pets, but there must be some.
0: There are some. It's just not very many. They're really smart. They're really nice animals.
1: Really?
0: And they're quite affectionate. They know their people. People don't think of them as smart, but they have a good memory. They know who's nice to them and who's not nice to them.
1: Well, that's really good. Okay, let's talk a little bit more about wildlife. Eagles. Everyone around here is fascinated by eagles. Have you had any dealings with eagles?
0: Oh, we definitely will take eagles in. We work a lot with Discovery Bay Wild Bird Rescue.
1: Mm-hmm.
0: So we will do kind of the immediate care that they're needing, and then we will transfer over to Cindy at Discovery Bay for longer-term care. We did just finish up our 100-foot flight enclosure, which will expand capacity to be able to do, you know, more long-term eagles if we need to. If Cindy's full, then we would be able to pick up the slack and do some of that. We still have to get that facility licensed with the federal government as well as the state licenses all of our wildlife facilities. And so it's a process. Just because we're done building it doesn't mean it can get used yet.
1: Yeah. It must be incredibly complex to run an institution like you've got going. Did you ever dream it could get this big?
0: I think I didn't stop to think about how big and how insane my life was going to get. I just kept on going ahead. And that seems to be what I still do.
1: Uh-huh.
0: And there's always more plans and there's always a need. And we just keep going.
1: Right. And your parents have been incredibly helpful and generous.
0: Yes. Yes, they definitely have been. I have a very supportive family in general. My husband's supportive. My parents are supportive. Everyone knows that, you know, if they're going to hang out with me, they have to be a little insane because you never know what I'm going to have come up next.
1: That's true. Now, we're running really short on time. I did want to mention your spay and neuter clinics.
0: Yes.
1: Quickly tell us what they're about.
0: Yeah, so we do low-cost, low-income spay-neuter for dogs and cats. We've done some large clinics for the community, did a huge one for Clallam County. We did about 150 animals in a day and a half. We did Nia Bay last fall. That was, I want to say, right around 100 animals that we did in a day there. We've done the Ho Reservation. So we try to get to areas where people can't come in for veterinary care as easily. And we literally pack up our hospital and we go on the road. And we have volunteer veterinarians that go with us, and we bring volunteers. WEG, the Welfare for Animal Guild, they help us out. The Clallam County Sheriff's Department actually helped with our last big clinic.
1: That's great.
0: Yeah. We've had help from Spay to Save, Peninsula Friends of Animals, Rise Rescue Alliance. So we've had a lot of community support with other rescues.
1: Right.
0: And we're all in it for the same reason. So we all work together.
1: Well, thank you so much for doing such a great job. And I hate to tell you, but we're basically out of time here. This is Mary Ann McNellis, KPTZ. The show is called Our Town. We have been talking about Center Valley Animal Rescue. And thank you so much, Sarah, for taking time to be on the show. In addition to thanking Sarah, I want to thank Margie Koger, editor and producer of Our Town. 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Of course, Sarah needs your donations too. So we'll put in a plug for both of us, right?
0: Thank you very much.
1: Thank you so much for listening, and please take care of yourself and your animal friends as much as possible. 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

Yippee, it's the Rhythm Connection again. My name is Robert, and thanks for joining in for a couple of hours of great music from the African diaspora. Today on Rhythm Connection, we're going to go to South America, to Colombia, and hear the Afro-Colombian sounds of cumbia for the first hour, and we'll be listening both to cumbia from its origins in the 1960s and 1970s to stuff that's really new and pushing the style of music forward. Cumbia, in my humble opinion, is one of the best dance musics ever invented, along with ska, I have to say. But in any case, we're going to start with a bunch of short songs from the 1960s. And if you'd like a playlist for my show, you can always find it on the website, kptz.org, or you can send me an email to Robert at kptz.org. So we start with Andrés Landero y su Conjunto. Here we go.

That's Big Band Cumbia from 1961 from Lucho Bermudez y su Orquesta. And as I said, you can send me an email and an email to dj@kptz.org works too. So I can fill you in that way, or you can go to the website and find out who all those six bands were that I played in that last set. So we're going to go a little bit more modern and hear songs that are a little bit longer because they weren't released necessarily on 45 singles to begin with. We start with Todo la Momposina from Colombia. She's an artist who plays several different kinds of music from Colombia, including some folk styles, but also some cumbia and salsa. So, and then we hear from one of my favorites, Lisanto Mesa and su Conjunto, one of the classic and great cumbia bands from Colombia.

That's a group called Meridian Brothers, and they were just in Seattle a couple of weeks ago, and they are pushing the boundaries of cumbia and Colombian music in general, and it would have been great to see them, but couldn't make it. Before the Meridian Brothers, we heard Uganda Kenya, a group from the coast, the Caribbean coast of Colombia that was very instrumental in developing a style of music called palenque and champeta. But that album, it's called Que Buena Esta. And that album I picked up when I was living in Central America in the 1980s. And the music from that album was everywhere you went in Central America at that time. We have one more set of cumbia, and then we're going to have a bunch of long songs in the second hour. But in this next set, we hear all, I think, of the new and upcoming Colombian bands. We hear first from Rompe Rayo, which is a group of, I'd say, superstars from a bunch of different bands, including Conjunto Media Luna is the name of one of the bands, which we're also here in this set. The last song in this set is one that was one of my favorites of a couple of years ago. It's a great pairing. And we also hear from Abelardo Carbono, who's a wonderful guitar player and also innovator in Colombian music. And we hear from Frente Cumbiero, which is a young band that's also touring around at the moment. So we start with Rompe Rayo, and you're listening to The Rhythm Connection.

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0: In case you're just joining, this is The Rhythm Connection. My name is Robert, and this is the second hour of today's show. Well, in talking with a co-GJ and good friend, Peter Robinson, the other day, it made me realize that there, in the country of Nigeria, one of the dominant musics is juju music. And it's very, very little known around the world except by a few musicians like King Sunny Ade and Deli Abiodun. There are a couple of well-known juju players, but there's a whole world of music, of juju music, that's unknown outside of Nigeria. And we're going to play some of that today. And one fact about juju music is that a lot of it is one side of a record. So songs can range often from 16, say, to 20 minutes. We're going to hear a couple of long songs, but we're going to start out with the grandfather of juju music, whose name is I.K. Dairo, and his Blue Spot Band. And after we hear this cut from the 1970s, I believe, early 70s, although I.K. Dairo was one of the inventors of juju music, and he started out that process in the early 1960s. So we'll hear him from the 1970s, and then we'll hear from Prince Tony Adex and his Sadiko system. The thing to listen for in all of juju music is the big talking drum called the dundun. It's held underneath an arm and squeezed to create tones.

That's someone called Prince Tony Ade, but he puts an X at the end of it. And it's Sidiko System from an album called Sunny Ade Judgment Special. And I'm not really sure what the point of his album is. His other song on the album is called Sunny Ade Judgment Special. I don't know if he's imitating Sunny Ade or criticizing him, but he sounds quite similar in lots of ways. But I think he only had that one record. I'm not positive. I think he has a second one. Next, we're going to hear from someone called Femi Akinyemi's Juju Lucky Stars. And as I said, these are records from Nigeria that never made it. And in an international sense, they were never picked up and distributed around the world. So this album has one song on one side, which is the title track, called A Good Gun Riot 1976, which talks about the social unrest in Nigeria in that year. This is Femi Akinyemi, Juju Lucky Stars.

a long song. And actually, when the long playing record arrived in Africa, all along the west coast of Africa and down to South Africa, musicians took advantage and stretched out their songs because sometimes in the clubs they'd be playing all night long. And can you imagine these drummers just keeping that groove for hours and hours? And we get to sample it in, well, 18 minutes on that one. And I'm going to play one more unknown outside of Nigeria, pretty much, musician called Kayode Fashola and his band, The Music Makers. And this is from an album called Sounds of Music, Volume 3.

That's Coyote Fasciola and the Music Makers from 1976. Torrid polyrhythm niceness. I really like that particular cut. And both of those long songs we heard were from musicians that really didn't have more than one record, I don't think. And so, unlike most of the Juju stars, they didn't add titles to their name, like King Sunny Day or Admiral Deli Abiodun. And in a minute, we're going to finish with another Juju musician called Emperor Pick Peters and his Sidor System. Stay tuned to KPDZ. Peter Robinson's here, and he's got a great mix of music, including, I know, one great Nigerian who's going to show up later in his show. I have time for one more song, and as I said, this is Emperor Pick Peters. It's called Igbu Laiye, and I'll keep this rhythm going for you until next week. Thanks for listening.

Yeah, that's James Moody delivering our theme song here for the show. You're listening to KPTZ, and my name's Pete. The show's Out of Nowhere, and yeah, James Moody there delivering Out of Nowhere off of an album that's simply titled James Moody. And the crew there, just in case you're wondering, Tom McIntosh on trombone, Johnny Cole on trumpet, Gene Key on the 88s, a.k.a. piano, and James Moody on tenor. When it comes to percussion, I don't know who that was playing drums. So, anyways, yeah, as I'm looking over my list here, thinking about what I might tell you is in store for you, I'll just say it's time for me to shut my phone down. Thank you very much. It's typically an oddball mix. I'll just say that early on we're focused on the bluesy side of jazz somewhat, and some flat-out blues, some great funky Jay McShann. And then we go into, I'll just wait till the second hour to tell you what the heck is going on there. But you know, if you listen to Robert, that you're going to get some juju out of my second hour. So right now we're going to keep it with James Moody. This is a Clifford Brown tune titled Dahoud.

0: Yeah, that was Earl Hines. More about that later.
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Hot damn. Anybody who loves the 88s got to have loved that. I would imagine that Vladimir Horowitz would have been rapt listening to Earl Hines. I bet I wouldn't be at all surprised if he was a fan. Anyways, yeah, I'm interrupting this set just because, you know, I really need to emphasize what a great influence on jazz Earl Hines was. I'll give you just one quote that I have here from Errol Garner, who is really one of my all-time favorite pianists and a person who I think is one of the most creative individuals ever. He's a guy who didn't know how to read music and truly an amazing piano player. But anyways, here's what Errol has to say. When you talk about greatness, you talk about Art Tatum and Earl Hines. That says enough right there. Art Tatum, one of the more creative people too. But I'll tell you what, you know, when it comes to rubbing your stomach and patting the top of your head kinds of skills, you heard it in those last two tunes with the amazing left hand and the amazing right hand of Earl Hines. And one more quote here. Count Basie said that Hines was the greatest piano player in the world. And that's a bit of a fine accolade, I must say. Okay, now that's all I wanted to interject there. So up next, I have some Howlin' Wolf for you.

Yeah, that's some Hubert Sumlin for you there. Great guitar player, spent a lot of time with Howlin' Wolf, also known as Chester Burnett. And yeah, I'll give you the full rundown. I'm going to just realize, wow, we went through that whole hour and I only had one break in there talking about Earl Hines. So I need to get back to the, you know, way, way back at the beginning of the show. We heard from James Moody Dahoud off of his album titled James Moody. Don Patterson followed that up. Donnelly was the name of the tune. The album was Boppin' and Burnin'. And yeah, there's some really great Howard McGee trumpet playing there. Then Mildred Anderson off of her album Person to Person, I'm Free. And she was accompanied there by Shirley Scott on the organ and Eddie Lockjaw Davis on tenor. Yeah, amongst other folks. And then we heard the two from Earl Hines, I Ain't Got Nobody, and Marie. Then it was Howlin' Wolf, Worried About You, Jay McShann, Rollin' with Roland. And the Roland there refers to Roland L'Obligeois. L'Obligeois, I think, is how you would pronounce that. I'm not sure if that's the way that Roland pronounced it, or if it's even correct, but L-O-B-L-I-G-E-O-I-S, playing bass. And then a Jay McShann tune, Hands Off, and then Hubert Sumlin, Hubert's Blues. Up next, some Debbie Davies.

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Yeah. That was Ray Hargrove's Crisol. Crisol is a Spanish term for a crucible, or, you know, like a vessel in which you you melt metals together. And there's some serious metal melding going on this album of Roy Hargrove's that I'm not sure when this came out. I think it was about 97. Anyhow, it's titled Habana. And there's a ton of great Latin jazz players, excuse me, on this great album. Of course, Roy Hargrove on trumpet, and he plays flugelhorn on the album too. Chucho Valdez on piano, David Sanchez, I think he had that first tenor solo, and he also plays sax. I mean, soprano, Frank Lacey on trombone, Horacio El Negro Hernandez on drums, Jose Luis Changuito on Quintana on timbales, and Miguel Anda Diaz on congas, John Benitez on bass, Gary Bartz plays both alto and soprano on this album, Russell Malone on guitar. Sadly, Russell Malone is no longer with us, and neither is Roy Hargrove. Dang, what a great player. What all great players all those guys are. Anyways, the title of that tune was Aphrodisia. And again, off the album Habana, spelled H-A-B-A-N-A. For that, we heard from the amazing piano player Emmett Cohen delivering Thelonious Monk's classic tune, Well, You Needn't. That's off his new album that's titled Universal Truth. For that, we heard from Rachel and Vilray off of their, I believe it's their first album together. It's titled Rachel and Vilray. And we heard I Love the Way You're Breaking My Heart. Yeah, and started things off with some Debbie Davies, amazing guitar player, off of her album Holden Court, Atrás de Tus Ojos, in other words, Behind Your Eyes, I believe. And yeah, she was getting pressure from a lot of her fans to do a all-instrumental album, so that's what Holden Court is, all-instrumental. So, yeah, as promised earlier in the show, and by Robert Ambrose too, I've got some juju music coming up next for you. And that'll be followed up by a tune from the great Sally Nyolo.

0: Musik.
1: Yeah, Sally Nyolo, born in Cameroon, moved to Paris, I believe, when she was 13, and apparently been living in Paris mostly since, though she did return to Cameroon way into her adult life, and has made efforts to record young Cameroonian musicians and share them with the rest of the world. I believe it was in 1993 she joined up with Zap Mama, the Belgian a cappella group that we heard opening the show last week. And yeah, she's a really wonderful and talented person. That tune was titled Original, and I'm adding it to my list of tunes on a set that I do periodically that's dedicated to how powerful music is. So, anyways, yeah, and we started it off with Nigerian juju maestro Sir Shina Peters and his international stars. That was off the album Sewele, and the name of the tune was Agbe Ere De. Don't know if that's correctly pronounced or not, but I'm just, you know, looking at that from my very Western phonetic background. So, up next, we're going to hear another one from Sally Nyolo off the album Betty. This is titled Ndene Bobo. And there we're going to hear a couple from Anat Cohen and Marcelo Gonzalez, who are here for Jazz Fest this year. So here we go with some more Sally.
2: Argent, argent, argent, argent, argent, argent, que je marre.

Yeah, there's a little Ernest Franklin for you, as usual, heralding my departure from our wonderful studio here at KPTZ. Thank you all so much for listening. This is our community radio station, which has just been an absolute treasure for the town of Fort Townsend and all of our surrounding area. And all you guys out there, I hope, on the internet who are tuned in, it's just great to have you with us. So, yeah, we just heard a couple of tunes from Anat Cohen and Marcelo Gonzalez off of their album that is titled Reconvejo, I think is how you pronounce it, but I'm not sure. First one was Oke Eke Bayanatem. Second one was titled Andar Comfe. And they were so great at Jazz Fest. Really wonderful. The feeling was that we were sitting in their living room listening to them play incredibly. And we also heard from Julian Lage, Fairbanks, name of the tune, View with a Room, it's the name of the album. And he was collaborated with by Bill Frisell on that album. Okay, that's it for me. I will catch you next week. Again, thanks a ton for listening, and you are tuned to KPTZ Port Townsend.

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1: This is KPTZ 91.9 FM in Port Townsend, Washington. I'm Diane Walker with your local news and commentary for Tuesday, August 18th, 2026. Yachtsman, computer scientist, and community Santa Claus Vince Vernoy broke ground this past weekend at the site for Vince's Village, an affordable and supportive housing project spearheaded by Bayside Housing and Services. Located at 1777 10th Street in Port Townsend, the project will include 32 units and is funded by an $8.68 million grant awarded by the State Department of Commerce Housing Trust Fund. The City of Port Townsend has completed several planned 2026 roadway improvement projects, including the San Juan Rehabilitation Project, spot patching, chip sealing, and roadway shoulder improvements. The final phase of these projects is roadway restriping. Several streets will receive fresh markings in the coming weeks, including our recently chip-sealed streets, Sheridan, San Juan, and Monroe. Please travel slowly where you see cones and street crews working to keep everyone safe. To learn more about the striping plans, visit the link provided in the transcript of this broadcast. Jefferson County Public Health reports that a rabid bat has been found at Staircase Bridge, Olympic National Park. The bat was observed swooping at hikers and got caught in an adult female's hair. If you or someone you know had any contact with a bat near this area, seek medical care immediately. Rabies is a deadly virus that can affect any mammal, but bats are the most common carriers in Washington. Rabies is usually transmitted through the bite or scratch of an infected animal or through contact with its saliva. Bat bites and scratches can be very